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5: Showers, thunderstorms ending tonight. Skies clearing, 60, mostly sunny, 85 tomorrow. Increasing clouds Sunday, showers, thunderstorms, low 80s, and partly sunny, 75 Monday. Partly sunny, 75 Tuesday, and mostly sunny, 80 Wednesday. I'm staff meteorologist Bill Jackman on the Virginia News Network.
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2: God, through His Son Jesus, has sent Him down to this earth to give you eternal life. God has robbed heaven of its fairest jewel and brought the Lord Jesus Christ, His Son, down from heaven, who has lived in this life and walked in this life, and He sent Him here for one reason, and that was to save your soul from hell. Because He loved you so much, and it's a gift, it doesn't cost you anything. Eternal life is yours. Eternal life belongs to you. Eternal life belongs to your soul. It's a gift. It won't cost you anything. All you have to do is say, yes, I will. And go with the Lord, and He will give you eternal life.
3: Somebody said, well, you don't know what I had to give up to be saved.
2: You poor thing, you gave up your hangovers. You gave up your wrecked life, and your wrecked marriages, and your wrecked soul. You gave up all the dirty things that Satan was doing to you, and you act like that God owes you something for that? I'm telling you, my friend, God gave it all. Jesus paid the whole price. He doesn't tell you that if you follow Him, you'll be paid wages for all that you've done, and that's called death. What does Romans 6:24 say? The wages of sin is death, but the gift of God is eternal life through Jesus Christ our Lord. And you know what else He doesn't tell you? Poor Elvis Presley. He's not my king, by the way. He may be yours, but he's not mine. My king is a Jewish carpenter named Jesus Christ. But I have to tell you, poor Elvis Presley used to sing a song. Run along for a long time. But let me tell you, God Almighty is going to cut you down. What He doesn't tell you, that there will come a day that God will give you up. That God will give you over. And say, oh no! We live in this namby-pamby religious life. No backbone, no knees, no guts, no hands, no fists, no muscles. Oh, no. God is a loving God. Jesus is a personal loving Savior. Well, let me tell you something. I don't serve that Jesus. He sounds funny. And my Jesus is not funny. He's a man. My Jesus got backbone and grit in His crawl and stand up tall, and He doesn't live like that. And you say, well, I don't know if He would or not. You ought to read Romans chapter 1. Y'all just read Romans chapter 1. Everybody ought to go home, read Romans chapter 1. It's scary. You know what He said? He said, men did not like to retain God in their knowledge. So they abolished God from their knowledge. They took God out of their knowledge and they worshiped their creature more than they did the Creator. And they became humanists. And they loved themselves and loved their inventions and loved their toys and loved their lifestyle better than they loved God. And you know what they did? They outlawed Him in school, and they said He could not teach anymore, that God was their Creator. And they outlawed Him in school and said you could not pray anymore in His name in the schoolhouse. But you must tell the children that they're descendants of monkeys and apes and are accidents of time and space and came out of a polywog. And they said, if we can just do that, then we'll you know, we've got it made. We don't really believe there's a God. We're just here, and whatever man does is great. Whatever, although it's not really a God, you don't have to worry about that. And what does he say? Verse 34. I'm sorry, 24. In Romans chapter 1. And you know what he says? You know what he said God did because of that? He said, wherefore God gave them up to uncleanness through the lust of their own hearts to dishonor their own bodies between themselves, who changed the truth of God into a lie and worshiped and served the Creator more than the creature more than the Creator, who is blessed forever. Amen. Now there's like a 1-2-3 thing going here. What's God doing? God's giving them up. Why is God giving them up? Why did God give man up to just live unclean and ungodly? Because he would not acknowledge who God is. I think we see this happening in America, unfortunately, folks. I think we see this happening in our country today because we've expelled God from our colleges and our universities, even took the cross out of William and Mary University here in Virginia and put it back just in case somebody wanted it, they could get it. They've expelled God from our colleges, from our high schools, and from our elementary schools. They've replaced Him with the things of man rather than the things of God. And for that reason, God, it will give us up. My friend, we're in danger. We need a revival in America. We need a change in our school systems. We need a change in the way we live. And what happens? Because God gave us up to uncleanness, and then what happens? For this cause, verse 26, God gave them up. And you ought to see what's happening in your nation. You think about it. We expel God, so God gives us up to vile affections. And because we follow the vile affections instead of turning to God, what is God doing in verse 24? God gave them up to vile affections, for even their women did change the natural use into which that is against nature, and likewise also the men, leaving the natural use of the woman, burned in their lust one to another, men with men, working that which is unseemly and receiving in themselves that recompense of their error which was meet. And say, what did they say? It said, one sin leads to another, America. When you expel God from your lifestyle and don't want God there, God takes His hands off and gives you up, and you go to vile affections. And when that happens, then God gives you up to what? Homosexuality. That's exactly what it says. And somebody said, oh, that's just in the Old Testament. No, that's in Romans chapter 1. And I said, that's just the Old Testament Scripture. No, that's a New Testament Scripture. That's the Apostle Paul and the Holy Ghost speaking to people. And then finally, he said in verse 28, and even as they did not like to retain God in their knowledge, God gave them over to a reprobate mind to do those things that are not convenient, being filled with all unrighteousness, fornication, wickedness, covetousness, maliciousness, full of envy, murder, debate, deceit, malignity, whisperers, backbiters, haters of God, despiteful, proud, boasters, inventors of evil things, disobedient to parents, without understanding, covenant breakers, without natural affection, implacable, unmerciful, who knowing the judgment of God, that they which commit such things are worthy of death, not only to do the same, but have pleasure in them that do them. Whoa. What are you saying? I'm saying, my friend, Satan did not tell you what the final payday would be. And what is the final payday? The final payday, my friend, is death. And the day will come, my friend, that God will give a nation or a person up or over to what? A reprobate mind. Have no conscience. Have no feeling. Have nothing left. Don't feel anything. Don't feel any shame. Don't feel any disgrace. Scripture said they come in flying around like clouds without water and boasting themselves that they're great things. That's what he says. He said, what should we do? Well, pay attention. You cannot. Matthew chapter 6, verse 24. Jesus said. I didn't say it. Paul didn't say it. Jesus said it. You cannot serve two masters. Say it with me together so you'll know you know it. You cannot serve two masters. You cannot serve God and be His servant, and serve the devil and be his servant, all at the same time. You cannot be Holy Ghost on Sunday and holy hell on Wednesday. It won't work. My friend, God is looking for people who will unconditionally, 24 hours, 7 days a week, serve Him and love Him. I know we all sin. I know we all come short of the glory of God. I know we all make mistakes, and I know God is a merciful and a good God. And if He wasn't, we'd all be in trouble. But praise be unto God today, my friend. We can do something about it. What is that? Make a choice. Number one, stop sinning. If you were out last night mugging people, then stop it. That'll be a safe one for me to say, won't it? If you were out last night going from house to house and being a house burglar, cat burglar, whatever, then don't do it anymore. Amen? Now, do you want me to go through all the rest of it? If you were out drunk last night, then stop it. If you were out last night with somebody you shouldn't have been out with, then stop it. If you were out last night in some condition you shouldn't have been in, then stop it. Because you cannot do that and serve God at the same time. And I have been posted as a watchman on the wall to preach God's Word and to warn you while it is day, while it is the day of grace, while there is opportunity, turn from your wicked way. While there is opportunity, turn from your lifestyle of the world and quit obeying the devil and start obeying God and love Him. Would you let God touch you today? He won't force His way into your house. He knocks at your door and you must open the door. Would you let Him in? Would you let Him come into your house today? And would you let Him keep house with you? In the day of judgment, you'll be so happy that you settled that old account. Father, in the name of Jesus Christ our Lord, take the words of this message and speak to our hearts. Open our souls and spirits and speak to us, God, by Your great grace and by Your love. Father, I pray that You'll take the convicting power of Your precious Spirit and touch hearts and touch lives today.
1: 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Once again, Pastor Eddie Kendall.
2: 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Would you let God touch you today?
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1: We won't have a Speaking of Sports Show this Saturday as the crew will be taking their summer break. We'll be back with Speaking of Sports on Saturday, June 20th. 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
4: A major change to Virginia law will soon give thousands a second chance by keeping low-level criminal records out of view.
5: Starting July 1st, Virginia's new clean slate law will begin sealing criminal records from any low-level offenses. Officials say more than 100,000 misdemeanor records like shoplifting, trespassing, and marijuana-related offenses could be automatically hidden. To qualify, ABC 13 reports individuals must stay crime-free for several years before records are sealed from most background checks. The law also allows hundreds of thousands more people to petition courts to seal other records, including some low-level felonies. Supporters say it opens doors to jobs and housing. Critics warn about potential public safety concerns. I'm Scott Kimbler.
4: Three water companies are joining forces to try to identify a backup water source for the D.C. region. WSSC Water, the Washington Aqueduct, and Fairfax Water will spend $25 million to try to find additional capacity that could be used if the Potomac River becomes unavailable due to drought or contamination. The two-year investigation will follow up on the findings of a recent U.S. Army Corps of Engineers study that focused on ways to improve the area's water supply. President Trump says he's taking action to lower the cost of seafood for Americans. Mark Mayfield reports.
6: Trump announced he's reversing regulations on the fishing industry to increase U.S. competitiveness with other countries.
7: Hundreds of thousands of square miles of ocean was cut off for them. They can't fish. Other people could fish. They couldn't. These people weren't allowed to fish.
6: Some of those include expanding access to key fishing grounds in the Atlantic and Pacific Oceans. Trump was surrounded with fishing industry workers when he signed his executive order in the Oval Office on Thursday.
4: I'm Rebecca Hughes.
8: This is VNN, the Virginia News Network.
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11: Showers, thunderstorms ending tonight. Skies clearing, 60, mostly sunny, 85 tomorrow. Increasing clouds Sunday. Showers, thunderstorms, low 80s. And partly sunny, 75 Monday. Partly sunny, 75 Tuesday. And mostly sunny, 80 Wednesday. I'm staff meteorologist Bill Jackman on the Virginia News Network.
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2: 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We'll hear from Harley Allen, Kenny and Amanda Smith. We'll hear from Trey Hensley, Molly Tuttle, Larry Cordell, Osborne Brothers, and so many more. It's brought to you in part by Foothills Country Ham, the Mountain Home Music Company, Orange Army Bluegrass Festival, Turnberry Records, and Get It Played. 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

She's a great female vocalist who grew up in the state of Virginia, Olivia Joe, and that's O Virginia, her latest single. Before that, Dan Tominski and Hey Brother, here on Knee Deep in Bluegrass, Cindy Baucom with you, and I always enjoy this time with you playing bluegrass music, and I want to thank you for being tuned this way. There's plenty of bluegrass to come, so you just stick here with me, okay? Crow Lawson and Williams next. J.D. Crow, Doyle Lawson, and Paul Williams. Here's Standing Tall and Tough.

Mountain Grass Unit. I just started getting familiar with them a little over a year ago. Then I got to hear an entire set at IBMA World of Bluegrass in Chattanooga last year. That was Lonesome Dove from Mountain Grass Unit here on Knee Deep in Bluegrass. Still to come, great song from Harley Allen. But right now it's Joe Mullins and the Radio Ramblers. Time adds up if you're lucky.

0: You might remember that great song from the Louvin Brothers. You've already put big old tears in my eyes. Why must you throw dirt in my face? Yeah, dirt in my face. Harley Allen here on Knee Deep in Bluegrass. 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
2: 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The new single is All Trains Come to Pass. I hope you enjoyed it. I wrote that with Charles Humphrey and Tom Utes. It's on that vinyl collection on Mountain Home. I either wrote or co-wrote every song on it. I'm super proud of it. I hope you check it out.
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8: Oh, you know what? You're right. Maybe we should just map out Olympic National Forest first.
7: Is this a joke?
8: No. Imagine being able to flip a switch and put a fire out.
7: Flip a switch. You know how much land you're talking about?
8: I know. It seems big, Joe.
7: It ain't seems big.
8: Well, they built that pipeline thing. That's
7: no,
8: pretty big.
7: No. I'm sorry. I can't help.
8: Wait, Joe.
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It's the latest single for Kenny and Amanda Smith, Tears of the Cherokee. Very fitting for Kenny and Amanda, as Kenny Smith has Cherokee heritage. But I love that. It's from their forthcoming album. Something else I love about the album that's still to come from Kenny and Amanda, their 11-year-old daughter Annabelle has a cut on there. If you've seen them in concert recently, Annabelle does Pretty Little Baby, the Connie Francis song, and she recorded that one and got just a wonderful cut. So that will be on the new Kenny and Amanda Smith project. Well, I want to go back to one from Terry Bockham's Dukes of Drive when Joey Lemons was singing lead, playing mandolin. Here's Tattered Window Shade on Knee Deep in Bluegrass.

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I'm Cindy Bauckham, and I sure hope you're making plans for IBMA World of Bluegrass. 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This next song is one that Larry Cordell wrote, and Diamond Rio made a big hit on this one in country music. And a few years ago, Larry decided he wanted to take some of those songs that he had written and co-written and record them with the groups that made them popular. So with Mama Don't Forget to Pray for Me, here's Larry Cordell and Diamond Rio.

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3: Showers, thunderstorms ending tonight. Skies clearing, 60, mostly sunny, 85 tomorrow. Increasing clouds Sunday, showers, thunderstorms, low 80s, and partly sunny, 75 Monday, partly sunny, 75 Tuesday, and mostly sunny, 80 Wednesday. I'm staff meteorologist Bill Jackman on the Virginia News Network.
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4: Another hour of bluegrass just about to start up. Have the seldom seen on the way, Ashby Frank, the Graskals, the Country Gentlemen, J.D. Crow in the New South, Danny Paisley in the Southern Grass. We'll hear from Billy Strings, Red Camel Collective, Rhonda Vincent, and many others. 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And to get this hour of bluegrass underway, it's Jeff White and the Wise County Jail.

And hard times don't last like they used to. They pass quicker, like when I was a child.

0: Song for Life, written by Rodney Crowell. That's The Seldom Seen, featuring Dr. John Starling. I'm Cindy Buck. I'm your host for Knee Deep in Bluegrass. Jeff White got the hour underway. There's plenty more bluegrass coming up. I'm sure glad you're here for Knee Deep in Bluegrass.
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A native of the state of North Carolina, that's Ashby Frank. Everybody's got their 9-pound hammer. Yeah, Ashby grew up in North Carolina around the Tyro area, but he's been in Tennessee for many, many years right there in the Nashville area, and he makes lots of great music, that's for sure. The Grascals have a brand new song. Great story behind this one, too. It's written by Jamie Johnson, and he sings lead on this one. And it's about the 8 years that he was off the road when the Grascals continued on, and he stayed home with his wife, Suzanne, their young son, Cole. And he says that those years, he would have missed so many memories. And this talks about all the things he got to experience with his wife and his son. And it's called Memories I Ain't Missing. The Grascals and their new song on Billy Blue Records here on Knee Deep in Bluegrass.

0: I was recently watching a documentary on TV about Amelia Earhart's last flight. And, of course, that song came to mind by the Country Gentlemen. So I wanted to get it on this week's show, Amelia Earhart's Last Flight. Going back to early Country Gentlemen on Rebel Records. I'm Cindy Baucom, and I sure hope you're doing well. And I hope you'll stay tuned for J.D. Crow in the New South, Danny Paisley in the Southern Grass, and more right here.
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4: I'm Cindy Bauckham, and this is Knee Deep in Bluegrass. To get this segment underway, J.D. Crowe and the New South, If I Could Go Back Home Again.

Danny Paisley and the Southern Grass with Cabin on a Mountain. And before that, song written by Richard Bennett, and Richard sang that one. It was a cut from the Flashback album, J.D. Crow in the New South, If I Could Go Back Home Again. KneeDeepInBluegrass.com, the website. 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TikTok, Instagram, Facebook, and I will have more bluegrass coming up. Billy Strings on the way, Red Camel Collective, and Andy Leftwich here on Knee Deep in Bluegrass. Brought to you in part by Get It Played. You wrote the song. You recorded the track. Now what? You naturally want to get it played. 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

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The dates again, October 20th through 24th. Well, here's a group that continues to just gain more and more momentum, featuring the beautiful lead vocal of Heather Berry Mabe. 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
2: 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My name is Darren Nicholson, and you're listening to my friend Cindy Balcom on Knee Deep in Bluegrass. The new single is All Trains Come to Pass. I hope you enjoyed it. I wrote that with Charles Humphrey and Tom Utes. It's on that vinyl collection on Mountain Home. I either wrote or co-wrote every song on it. I'm super proud of it. I hope you check it out.
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rounding out this week's Knee Deep in Bluegrass. That's Rick Ferris and The Rabbit Hole. Before that, Rhonda Vincent, Each Season Changes You. Well, I appreciate you joining me for this week's Knee Deep in Bluegrass, and I hope you've enjoyed all the music. I want to thank our sponsors, Foothills Country Ham, Pinkin' and Parsons, Nick Chandler Music, Sound Biscuit, Get It Played, Turnberry Records, the Doc Watson Music Fest, Pinecastle Music, Hopeless Holler Trading Company, the Mountain Home Music Company, and the Orange Army Bluegrass Festival. 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Yeah, I have three of them. Four if you count two on Facebook, a Knee Deep in Bluegrass page, a Cindy Baucom page, TikTok, and Instagram. Be sure and join me here next time for more great bluegrass music. And in the meantime, you take care.

And Dale Ann Bradley starts today's program off with I Won't Back Down. And my name's Tom Henderson. I'd like to welcome you to our daily edition of This is Bluegrass. Here's a group of people that I've become good friends with over the past few years. They're from the Ozarks of Missouri, and their name is Cedar Hill. Frank Ray started this group in 1967, and they're still going strong. Here's Cedar Hill with a song about their home area, one called Piney Ridge.

And Frank Ray wrote that about his home in the Ozarks in Missouri. That was Frank Ray in Cedar Hill with Piney Ridge. Here's a fella that comes out of the mountains of Vermont. His name is Dan Tominski, and of course you know him from being the lead singer in Alison Krauss's group Union Station. But he also does records on his own, and this is from his album Wheels. Dan Tominski and I Ain't Taking You Back No More.

And of course, everyone knows he was the singing voice for George Clooney in the movie Oh Brother. That was Dan Tominski with I Ain't Taking You Back No More. Here's a fellow that came all the way up from Texas to make his living in bluegrass music. His name is Carl Shiflett. This guy, if you've ever seen him in person, he can't keep his feet on the floor. Sometimes you think both of them are coming off at the same time, but he manages to stay up there and sing. Here's Carl Shiflett with Worries on My Mind.

That came out in 2003. That was Carl Shiflett, and he's got Worries on His Mind. Yeah, Carl Shiflett's a throwback to the 1940s and 50s. He wears a thumb pick and a finger pick to do his G-runs with, and so does this next fella. This is David Peterson from 1946, and that's where he tries to keep his music. Here's David with My Turn to Laugh.

0: And that's a pretty new song written by John Weisberger, and of course a new version. That was David Peterson from 1946, and a song called My Turn to Laugh. And my name's Tom Henderson. God bless America.
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0: That was Russell Johnson and Barney Rogers. They also wrote that song, a story about the Tatham Boys. Here's another good song about that same period of time. This also shows that they knew how to count.
1: One, two, three.

was a love song that just happened to take place during the War of Northern Aggression. And that was Scott Miller with Dear Sarah. Well, we need one more to make our three-pack. And for that, we'll turn to the infamous Strain Dusters. And this is very important. It's about 3 days in July.

0: That takes care of our three-pack for the day. That was the infamous Dream Dusters and 3 days in July. And my name's Tom Henderson. God bless America.
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8: As a weekly feature, this is Bluegrass Presents Something Old. Along with something new. And of course, something borrowed. And last but not least, something blue.
9: And for old song, and this is Bluegrass, we're going to go back to the year 1938 and the sound of Lily Mae Ledford and the Coon Creek Girls. And this is Pretty Polly.

And that was our old song, and this is Bluegrass Today, going back to 1938. And Lily Mae Ledford on the vocals and also the banjo. That was the Coon Creek Girls, the original ones that John Lehrer got together at the WLS Barn Dance in Chicago, Illinois, then took them back down to Renfrew Valley, Kentucky, where they stayed for the, I guess, the rest of their lives. Again, our old song, and this is Bluegrass, and that's especially for our good friend Charlie, the original Coon Creek Girls, and Pretty Polly. For something new, we'll turn once again to Little Roy Lewis and Lizzie Long, and a song called Sit Down and Cry.

Of course, that's Little Roy Lewis, late of the Lewis family, and Lizzie Long in our new song on This Is Bluegrass, Sit Down and Cry. For something borrowed, we're going to turn to a great group that works out of Nova Scotia, the Spinney Brothers. And I'll tell you what, listen to the tenor on this. This is borrowed from Bill Monroe. The Spinney Brothers and When Golden Leaves Begin to Fall.

I think Mr. Bill would have been proud of that one. That was the Spinney Brothers and our borrowed song, and this is Bluegrass Borrowed from the father of bluegrass music, Mr. Bill Monroe, and When the Golden Leaves Begin to Fall. For something blue will turn to fell that makes his home in Music City, USA, Nash Vegas, as they call it now. This is Davis Raines and the Music City Blues.

0: Lester Flat Earl Scruggs and all the Foggy Mountain Boys with I'll Take the Blame. And my name's Tom Henderson. God bless America.
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And that was Charles Humphrey III with the Road Band, and Nobody's Singing Train Songs Anymore. A little back a few years for this one, back to 1997. This is Paul Williams, and from his album Ain't God Good, this is Jesus Called It Paradise.

0: That's Paul Williams and his Victory Trio, back when James King was singing lead with them on the choruses. That was Jesus Called It Paradise. We'll turn to some Canadian bluegrass for you now. This is this starts off solid, right, with no music or anything, just starts. Cold Start, they call it. The group is Hard Ride, R-Y-D-E, and this is Hold On To Your Heart.
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that was Hard Ride, R-Y-D-E, a group from Canada, and a song called Hold On To Your Heart. That's just about all the time we have for today's program. So until next week, this is Tom Henderson saying goodbye, and thanks for listening to This Is Bluegrass.

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2: Showers, thunderstorms ending tonight. Skies clearing, 60, mostly sunny, 85 tomorrow. Increasing clouds Sunday, showers, thunderstorms, low 80s, and partly sunny, 75 Monday. Partly sunny, 75 Tuesday, and mostly sunny, 80 Wednesday. I'm staff meteorologist Bill Jackwoman on the Virginia News Network.
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4: Here's a guy who's not lazy. 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
5: Kent Jones and his astute observations. And I mean that's... Anyway. Welcome to the Rick Dollar Show this week, folks. We have a special top 10 countdown show for you this week. You better hold on tight because it don't happen every week. 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But first,
4: this is the Hot Shot of the Week.

Hey, that was our hot shot of the week, folks. Brand new release this week from Old Crow Medicine Show, Molly Tuttle, and most of the Del McCurry Band. 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
1: We have a great show tonight. All the way from Brooklyn, New York, we have the Downhill Strugglers.
0: From right here in Floyd County, Virginia, we have the Little River Missionary Baptist Church Choir.
1: And from West Virginia, we have Becky Hill and Kevin Chesser.
0: And along with Jesse Milnes, I am Emily Miller, and we are the hosts of tonight's Floyd Radio Show. And this is the season finale of the sixth year of the show. This season of the Floyd Radio Show has been brought to you in part by Paluso Microphone Lab, Hotel Floyd, and Chateau Morissette Winery, all from right here in Floyd County, Virginia. Sit back, relax, and enjoy the Floyd Radio Show.

0: everyone. Welcome to tonight's Floyd Radio Show. We are so excited to be here and so excited to have you here with us this evening. We all just had the pleasure of hearing the Downhill Strugglers open the show with the classic fiddle tune, Rasco. And we would like to ask them to keep playing for you. So please make welcome the Downhill Strugglers.
1: Thank you very much. For our first song, we're going to play the classic tune, Casey Jones.

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0: Wow, the dance floor at the Floyd Country Store's Friday Night Jamboree will be so impressed.
1: And just imagine, that's just level four. Our Jasper Jenkins Dance Right Magnetic Inner Souls go all the way up to level 11.
0: 11? Why 11? Why not just make it 10?
1: Well, they go up to 11.
0: Oh? Okay. Well, anyways, get yours now.
1: Jasper Jenkins Dance Right
0: Magnetic Inner Souls. Sold right here at the Floyd Country Store.
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That was Jesse Milnes, Kevin Chesser, and Becky Hill from the mountains of West Virginia. We are so excited to have our next guests here tonight. Please make them welcome to the Floyd Radio Show and the Floyd Country Store, the Little River Missionary Baptist Church Choir.

0: you so much, Little River Missionary Baptist Church Choir. So let's make welcome back to the stage the wonderful downhill strugglers all the way from Brooklyn, New York. And while the boys get set up here, I would love to introduce you to Eli Smith here from Brooklyn. And Eli, I was hoping you'd tell us a little bit about the Brooklyn Folk Festival.
1: Well, thank you very much. I'm the producer of the Brooklyn Folk Festival, which just happened last weekend. It was our ninth annual festival. We had more than 40 different bands playing extremely diverse range of traditional and vernacular music. It was a wonderful festival, which featured, among many others, Anna Roberts and Elizabeth Laprelle, who played just a fantastic set and also presented an art installation, a performance art piece, which was really wonderful and affecting. So it was wonderful to have them back at the Brooklyn Folk Festival.
0: How long was that art installation? How long did it take place over?
1: You heard of it. Well, they sang the Ballad of Queen Jane endlessly for 5 hours along with Tim Erickson. And they asked to do
0: only
1: that.
0: Only five?
1: Yeah. I mean, I was a little disappointed. You know, I got there just before the fifth, hour, and I was like, man. No, it was incredible. It was an incredible feat, even just physically, to sing for that long. But the power of this piece that they created was actually really amazing. So we were really glad to welcome that at the festival this year. And would invite all of you listening and all of you here to please come join us at the Brooklyn Folk Festival sometime.
0: Cool.

0: Thank you very much. We're going to try and lighten the mood here after that sad song. And this is about courtship and, well, I guess how it can go wrong. But
1: is this sense?
0: And it's called Come to See Me Sometime. Eat your breakfast before you start, bring your dinner in your hand, and leave before supper time. One, two.

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7: Next Sunday is Mother's Day, the most stressful day of the year for moms everywhere. A potentially peaceful Sunday is ruined because dear old mother is expected to spend time with her family. All you want to do is sleep, just this one day out of the week. Instead, the day starts the worst way possible, with an unappetizing breakfast of Cheerios, Pop-Tarts, and orange juice, served up by a well-meaning but inept child.
8: Wake up, Mommy. I made you breakfast in bed.
9: Oh, what? Oh, who? What? Oh, honey, you shouldn't have.
8: I made it all by myself, Mommy.
9: Oh, why, thank you, sweetheart.
8: Here's your cereal, and here's your Pop-Tart.
9: Okay. Okay, wait.
8: And here's your orange juice.
9: Oh.
8: Oops. I'm sorry, Mommy.
7: Your quiet, peaceful Sunday begins with an orange juice bath and goes downhill from there. As if spending time with your children wasn't bad enough, your doofus husband sticks his fat nose into your daily routine.
10: Honey, I've got the whole day planned out. First, we'll all go on a family bike ride. We'll ride to the park, and I'll pack a picnic lunch. Then we'll come home and watch a movie together on Netflix. And later, we'll go out for a special dinner at a nice restaurant. The entire family. This will be the best Mother's Day ever.
7: No. No, it won't be. It'll be the worst day ever. A bike ride? What is your husband thinking? No one in this family has been on a bicycle since last summer when your 8-year-old daughter crashed into a pile of rocks and got a big gash on her knee that required 12 stitches.
8: Oh! Mommy, I don't ever want to ride a bicycle again.
7: And a movie? Everything you have on Netflix is nothing but superheroes or talking animals or animated creatures that speak in fart noises.
11: Let's watch Captain America Civil War.
8: Not again. I want to watch Secret Life of Pets.
11: That movie's for babies.
8: No, it's not.
11: It is.
8: No, it's not.
7: And that big oaf you're married to wants to take this bunch to dinner? Is he crazy? The last time you took your children to a nice restaurant, it was such a complete disaster that the chef put your family portrait on the front door, like you were a gang of wanted criminals, and told the staff to call the police if you ever showed up again.
11: Look, Mom, I shoved a piece of spaghetti up my left nostril and I pulled it out of my right.
9: Oh, my God, Josh, stop playing with your food. Susie, eat your peas.
8: If I eat peas, I'm going to barf.
9: No, no, you're not. You are going to eat your vegetables.
8: I'm feeling woozy.
9: Susie!
8: Here they come.
9: Oh, Fred, just pay the check. Just pay the check. Let's get out of here.
7: Ah, family. The last people you want to be around on Mother's Day. You need time for you, Mom. Mother's Day isn't about families. It's about mothers.
9: Fred, kids, I have something to tell you.
10: What is it, honey?
9: This Mother's Day, I want to get away from all of you.
8: But, Mommy,
9: I want to go have a getaway with other moms. 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
7: Peluso Microphone Lab's line of microphones brings vintage sound to new life. 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
9: I'm gonna sound just like Beyonce. Up in the club, we just broke up. I'm doing my own thing. We decided to dip, but now you want a trip. Another brother noticed me. Well, if you like it, then you should have put a ring on it. Well, if you like it, then you should have put a ring on it. Don't be mad when you see that he won it. If you like it, then you should have put a ring on it. Oh, oh, oh, oh, oh, oh, oh, oh, oh, oh, oh, oh.
11: Mommy. Oh, oh, oh, mommy. Oh, mommy.
9: What?
11: Are you okay?
9: What? Oh, I'm sorry, honey. I love you all very much. But I just don't need breakfast in bed or to go to a fancy restaurant. I just want to get away for a few minutes. Don't make such a big fuss.
10: I completely understand, honey. You go have some mommy time. Besides, we can always watch movies without you.
11: Captain America.
1: Secret Life of Pets.
10: Oh, those are kiddie movies.
11: Are not.
10: Are two.
11: Are not.
10: Are two.
11: Are not.
10: Are two.
9: Okay,
10: are
9: I'll not. Be going R2. Now, everyone. R2. Have a good Mother's Day without me.
11: Mom, before you go, will you make me a snack?
9: Ask your father.
11: Dad, before she goes, will Mom make me a snack?
10: Of course you will, son. Honey, make Josh a snack before you go. Hey, I'd like a snack, too.
1: What about me?
10: Susie wants a snack, too. Sweetie? Darling? Now, where did she go?
11: She gone.
7: Meanwhile, down at the karaoke bar.
4: Hello, mon ami. What is the matter?
9: Oh, hey, Hans. It's Mother's Day, and all I want is to be away from my family. What do you do to relieve the stresses of life?
4: You know what I do? I sing, and a glass of Chateau Morissette's Our Dog Blue has never hurt anyone. This popular white wine is a semi-sweet Riesling Traminette blend using Vidal Blanc for added depth. Aromas of melons, citrus fruits, apricots, and delicate flowers highlight the soft finish of this soothing wine. Come now, and I will challenge you to a battle of the, how you say, karaoke? Come, I will go first. This is a piece from the hip-hop musical, Hamilton. Oui, mi, mi, mi, mi, mi, je m'appelle P. Oui, oui, oui, mon ami, je m'appelle Lafayette, the Lancelot of the revolutionary set. I come from afar just to say bonsoir to King...
9: Wow. Well, Hans, I feel way less stressed out after that.
4: Oh, that is nothing. It is your turn now.
9: Oh, okay. Let's see.

0: I will survive.
1: 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And how do you feel?
0: I feel so much better, Hans.
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3: Well, hello, everyone. This is my husband, Jesse, and we're gonna play a few songs. This first one is a song that comes from North Carolina from a wonderful singer named Ola Bell Reed.

you. Well, we've had the great pleasure of being able to record several albums with the wonderful Joseph Desjarnet, who is doing sound here this evening for the Floyd Radio Show. He's just one of the most talented sound engineers I've ever had the pleasure of knowing. And he recorded Jesse's solo album a few years ago. And we had the most wonderful time on that project. So this is when we recorded on that first record of Jesse's. This is called Brownsville from Sleepy John Estes.

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1: We're going to get Kevin back out here, and we're going to finish up with a little tune. 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

everyone, that is our show, and we hope you have enjoyed it. We are going to have the Little River Missionary Baptist Church Choir sing us out this evening. So let's hear one more from y'all.

0: I'm lifting up holy hands. I'm lifting up holy hands.
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4: weather. Mostly sunny, 85. Increase in clouds Sunday, showers, thunderstorms, low 80s, and partly sunny, 75 Monday, partly sunny, 75 Tuesday, and mostly sunny, 80 Wednesday. I'm staff meteorologist Bill Jackman on the Virginia News Network.
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5: weather.
6: Mostly sunny, 85. Increasing clouds Sunday. Showers, thunderstorms, low 80s. And partly sunny, 75 Monday. Partly sunny, 75 Tuesday. And mostly sunny, 80 Wednesday. I'm staff meteorologist Bill Jackman on the Virginia News Network.
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There's a lot of stories about the old steel-driving man, John Henry. 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
1: 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We'll be back with Speaking of Sports on Saturday, June 20th.
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8: Weather. Mostly sunny, 85. Increase in clouds Sunday. Showers, thunderstorms, low 80s. And partly sunny, 75 Monday. Partly sunny, 75 Tuesday. And mostly sunny, 80 Wednesday. I'm staff meteorologist Bill Jackman on the Virginia News Network.
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1: 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I'm Eric G. John Dudley, good to see you, brother.
2: Good to see you, man. And excited to have Wendy back again, always.
1: Always.
2: Super fun.
3: Hi, guys.
2: Yeah, no matter what mood I'm in, I smile when Wendy's here, so I'm happy.
1: There we go.
3: I'm glad. At least you don't cry. That would be terrible.
2: I do that after, but we won't talk about it.
1: Well, here's the funny one here. We are actually talking about a subject, unlike last week or the week before, that we were talking. We were talking lawn care, Wendy, and John just isn't a lawn care guy. This one here is something that both of you guys are now hitting expert mode with. Johnny's been doing it for decades now, but we're going to talk about some of our old moving and relocating hacks, tricks, and whatever else we want to call it.
3: Yeah. And in the middle of it right now.
2: 3,000 records.
3: Oh, gosh.
2: Yeah.
3: My son was design books. Yeah. Oh, so you call up your friends books. And they haul you around?
2: Books, too. Sometimes. Well, sometimes when I have them.
1: That's how you tell where your real friends are, by the way, is when you say, hey, I'm moving and I'm ordering pizza. Mm-hmm. Now, if you've moved 83 times, that might be a different story, but...
2: Yeah, 87, not like I'm counting or anything, but I did actually write them down a while back. I'm like, oh, that's ridiculous.
3: Wow. Yep. Yeah.
1: So, Wendy, you're going through it right now, so you're kind of living in the world of two homes, it sounds like.
3: Yes. It's like a bifurcation of your brain. Because all the big stuff, heavy stuff, was done by the movers, like the big furniture and the wardrobe boxes and all that. But the little things, my husband thought would be a great idea for us to do. And I think there are pros and cons to that. I mean, at least if I move it, I know how I packed it and what is where for the most part. But it just takes a very long time. And so it says, I feel a little bit fractured. It's hard. I'm usually very organized. And like Monday, I showed up to the office and I didn't have my keys and I didn't have my wallet. But I thought, oh, yay, I'm really on time and I'm getting all this done. And then I arrived here and I thought, what? And I just, it's hard. And I think I have a lot of clients that are thinking about aging in place. And or do they downsize? And I really try hard, if I can, to encourage them to stay where they are, because it's so disruptive to their life and their patterns. And when you get older, certainly it affects you much more. So this is a good reminder that if you can stay in your home, you should. Oh, my goodness.
1: Well, for me, one of my biggest hacks is I did this time, and it worked out really well when I moved here this last, October. I went out, instead of buying moving boxes, I bought those like $7.99 to $8.99 Home Depot totes that they sell.
3: That's a great idea.
1: And then I had a label printer and I stuck them in there and they stack so well and you could put them up 10 feet high in a shop or a storage area and they'll hold together where boxes start to kind of, crush and move around a little bit. They squish. The totes don't, and they kind of lock in. And then if you're taking some, they put these little grooves in it on the top and the side of it. So you can zip tie them shut so you can tell if people have gotten in them as well. So if you've hired movers, you can just put some cheap Amazon, Harbor Freight or whatever zip ties on it, cut them off so they don't bite anybody. And now you've got it kind of locked in and you can see if someone's gotten into your stuff or not.
3: That's a great idea. Yeah.
1: And when you're only buying a box is a couple bucks probably, and you're only paying five or six more, and you've got a tote, it's not a bad way to go. And then I always put a date on it too, because if you go back a year or two later and go, I haven't looked at this in 2 years, maybe I don't need it.
3: Yes.
1: And that's the bad part of that, because I moved this last time and I grabbed some stuff and I'm like, this is still shrink wrap from the last time I moved. It needs to go.
3: Yeah, that's probably a good indication that you can live without it.
1: But absolutely.
3: I have that problem with holiday decorations and things in all those huge bins. And we have one of the little drop down stairs that come out of your attic.
1: Yep.
3: And it's all up there. And the idea of moving all that is not attractive. That's next weekend's stuff.
1: Yeah, that might be hiring those U-Haul movers to come over that you can buy off U-Haul and get the trailer and just have them come over and climb up, drag it down.
3: Yeah, because I'm running out of steam.
1: Yeah, so. Absolutely. And what was your first thought? Was your first thought, Wendy, just to get everything that's big over there and then start kind of nickel and diming and putting stuff away as you go?
3: My husband had very strong opinions about how this should go, which is fine. I know. But when I
2: work he wants to get to the farm. He's not worried about teapots. He's like, I'll get to the farm.
3: I just want to get out and be on the tractor. And that's exactly what we did have a little conversation about teamwork and efficiency. So that was
2: you can give him my number if he needs to talk.
3: I think he probably does. But yeah, I did convince him to hire professional movers for all the big furniture and like I mentioned before. And what's wonderful is the guys that I work with all the time for clients were the guys who moved me. Yeah. So I know them and I trust them and I don't have any concerns or worries at all. And it was only 14 minutes down the road. So that was great too. But yes, but my husband really wanted us to do the little stuff. So I've been working on it now for months, moving the little stuff. And I think I probably have 3 rooms left and then the attic. So we're getting closer. But I would say it's important. What I've been trying to do, just because I cannot stand a visual mess, is I'll load up a ton of stuff, take it to the new house, unpack it and put it away, and take the empty boxes back to the old house and do it again, so that I'm not living in piles and piles of boxes, because I don't do well in a chaotic living environment.
0: Let's run out to our Red Wing weekly safety tip.
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3: So that's been helpful. And then you feel like there's a sense of accomplishment. Oh, I moved the whole pantry. Now it's all set up and pretty. So check that box off.
1: Yep.
3: So if you have the luxury of being able to take a little time, that is helpful.
1: Yeah.
3: But that's not always the case. Sometimes you really have to just go, and that's different.
1: Yeah, my house sold. My house sold, and it was an all cash deal. So I didn't have the luxury of it's a 45-day close. It's closing in 2.5 weeks. And it was okay, now I got to go. So note for people out there that are selling their homes and stuff, sometimes that happens. And all of a sudden, what you thought was going to be a leisurely move.
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0: Welcome back to the Around the House show. Today we are talking with Wendy Glaister about her secrets to moving. Let's get back to the conversation.
1: Oh, okay. Now I gotta go. So, note for people out there that are selling their homes and stuff, sometimes that happens, and all of a sudden, what you thought was going to be a leisurely move. And of course, I was trying to, up to the last day, I was starting to get stuff in my head. Because what happens is, with a 2.5 week close, by the time they get in there and do their inspections and everything else, you're a week from close. And then they're like, oh, we want these 8 things fixed. And it's, oh, great, I'm supposed to be moving, but now I'm working on the house. So it was tough. It was tough.
3: Oh, gosh. Yeah, that's a little pressure.
1: Yeah.
3: But Johnny, like, 87 moves.
1: Johnny?
3: That's a lot of moves.
2: 87 moves.
1: Yeah.
2: It is a lot of moves. Yeah.
1: And you were moving from all around in Tacoma to everywhere. Yeah.
2: Yeah. And put it this way, right? So I left the States 12 years ago with a suitcase. This is just one of those rolling, put it in the overhead compartment suitcases, and my backpack and my guitar 12 years ago, put all my stuff in storage. And I've just in that 12 years, I've probably moved. I don't even know. Because I spent 4 years just traveling. So I was moving at least every 30 days because it was this Airbnb to Airbnb. And then I got to Columbia, and I've been here 8 years now, and collected a whole house full of stuff and left it. Yep. Went to Spain for 6 months, came back, bought a whole another house full of stuff, got rid of most of that. And I'm like, I still have a big sofa and a few things, a big bed, but for the most part, I've always been a quick mover. And you bring up friends helping, and I'm kind of like you. I get a little, because I've moved so many times, I am the guy that's measuring, okay, how big is, and I'll draw it out. Okay, it's going to fit like this and this will go. I get pretty hyper-calculated about it. But even on the fly, you gain that skill of knowing that don't put that there because it's going to block something that could go right. I got really good at calculations and I don't know. What do you call that game? Jenga.
1: It's like Jenga packing, right? Yep.
3: Yeah.
1: Yeah, it's crazy. I mean, it's one of those things. Just, and then John had the worst experience.
2: Which one?
1: U-Haul is what I'm talking about. I'm going to call out U-Haul, and we'll just call it as that.
2: Yeah, absolutely. Call out U-Haul. That's called negligence and basically criminal theft and zero records.
1: They let somebody into his storage unit and empty it out.
2: Called my old phone number and said, hey, you can come pick up your stuff before it goes to auction, because I would always wait. I'm just that guy. I'm like, I'll pay it 2 days before.
1: Yeah.
2: And they had the call recorded, and I had to hear this guy's voice go, yeah, this is John Dudley. Somebody's been calling my phone saying I need to come get my stuff. And they were just like, yeah, can you come tomorrow? We'll leave it open for you. They've got cameras. You need a passcode. There was no signature on the paperwork. Nothing. They don't have this guy's ID. So, yeah. They never responded to me. So, yeah, U-Haul, negligent. I'm coming for you.
1: And what's all funny stuff, is,
2: like,
1: yeah,
2: all
1: this stuff,
2: grandpa's paintings, all my photos, my life, my whole freaking life was in there.
1: Yep. So,
2: yeah,
1: crazy. Like, and they had me as your contact number.
2: Worth of equipment.
1: Yep.
2: Yeah.
1: They had call me as Johnny's emergency contact number. Yeah.
2: Yeah.
3: Oh, I'm so sorry.
2: Yeah, they just let some random in. It had to be inside, right? It had to be because they knew what was in there. They had opened it before. Mm-hmm. They knew there was a $40,000 motorcycle in there and a studio full of music equipment. And, I mean, it was easy $100,000 of stuff in there. And 12 years out of the country, and they're like, this guy's never coming back. Let's do this. That's my guess. Yep. I don't know. I mean, how else could you? Camera at the gate, pass key, like, how else could you if you didn't have a buddy working there? Anyway, sorry.
1: So be careful, guys. If you're traveling the world, be careful where you leave your stuff, even when it's locked and secured.
3: Yeah.
2: But my moves are easier now.
3: I
2: legitimately had probably 20 boxes of books, like you mentioned, and 3,000 records, vinyl records, which nobody likes to move, but they're like kids to me.
1: Yeah.
2: But yeah, I could use totes. I was the guy with the boxes and four layers of tape trying to move big, heavy boxes of records.
1: Exactly. Exactly.
2: That squishy, slanting pile you talk about.
1: Yeah. We've all done it. We've all done it.
2: Yeah. Yeah.
1: And I tell you what, Wendy, you're on to something, because I've only done this the last probably three or four moves. And I didn't do it on this one because I was actually moving into a storage unit because I didn't know exactly if I was going to go buy another house. And so a lot of my stuff was like, I'm going to throw this in a storage unit so I don't have to move it twice. Let's just go figure it out, which worked out really well. Mm-hmm. So a lot of it was just me dragging it into the back of on a lift gate and putting it in the back of the truck and kicking it right over to the door there wasn't a bunch on the move side of that, but almost always I have now hired a moving company and somebody reputable. And that's one of the biggest things. I think that's one of the biggest scams out there is the moving company scams that you see out there for homeowners. There are great companies out there to do this. And there are other ones that are as scammy as it gets.
3: I follow Chris Loves Julia on Instagram, and they did a cross country move, and their stuff was held hostage, and everyone was watching it happen on stories, and just, it was awful. And I just, if you're not wired like that, you just don't think that's going to happen. I mean, it just would never occur to me to take people's stuff, but it's a big deal. That's why I was just so thankful that it's Casey Logistics, and he moves all my clients, and he and the team are so great and local, and the family's been here a long time, and so you get to know the team. And
1: yeah,
3: but I think they've done 6 or 7 moves for clients of mine.
1: Nice.
3: And very involved.
1: Yeah.
3: Very involved moves. So
1: I get
3: yeah.
1: that.
3: Yeah.
1: Yeah. I have a company here. Just it's Willamette Valley Moving. I know I can call them and they're going to show up and just dial it in and mm-hmm. be fast, efficient, careful.
3: Yes. Yeah.
1: That's, but I also do this stuff up. Too. Yeah.
2: I was going to bring up the friend thing. Even if I do have friends, I generally won't call them unless it's absolutely urgent for that reason. I'm like, no, you don't know where to put that in the van. You're going to start putting stuff all over the place. I'm not going to know where that's going. You're going to break that. I'd worry too much.
1: How many things are going to get dented and scratched on the way out? You know,
2: I'll do it all until I get to the piano and the 2-inch tape machine. Then I'm calling Eric.
1: Dude, that 2-inch tape machine was a nightmare getting upstairs.
2: That's like lifting a Volkswagen up the stairs.
1: I know it.
2: Seriously,
1: it was almost as heavy as my bass amp at the time. So,
3: oh my goodness. Yeah.
1: So yeah, no it's that's those are the secrets that you learn, right? Of okay, and then another couple little tricks I did is I took apart the bed and some of that stuff that really needed.

0: 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Around the House will be right back.
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10: Researchers at UVA want to find out if being enrolled in Medicare has any impact on the prevention and treatment of strokes.
11: A team led by Dr. Jonathan Crow is speaking with patients and analyzing the differences between traditional Medicare plans and Advantage Medicare coverage. Crow says nearly 72% of stroke patients in the U.S. are covered by Medicare insurance, so the study could make important recommendations to improve stroke outcomes around the U.S. The American Heart Association gave researchers $200,000 to help fund the study. I'm Thomas Cage.
10: The FBI is taking down 13 fake job websites tied to suspected Chinese agents targeting U.S. military and defense workers. Tammy Trujillo reports.
12: The DOJ says the sites post as consulting firms and advertised jobs for people with security clearances. The fake recruiters used phony profiles and easy money job offers to get sensitive U.S. information. The FBI says the sites are disabled and now show federal warning pages. The Chinese embassy in Washington denies the claims.
10: I'm Rebecca Hughes.
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15: Good morning, everyone. Mostly sunny today, 80 to 85. Partly cloudy, low 60s tonight. Increasing clouds tomorrow. Showers, thunderstorms, 80 to 85. Monday, partly sunny, low 70s. Partly sunny, 70 to 75. On Tuesday, Wednesday's outlook, mostly sunny, warm, dry, high temperature, around 80 degrees. I'm staff meteorologist Bill Jackwoman.

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2: Welcome back to the Around the House show. 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Now, let's get back to talking about moving secrets with Wendy Glaister.
3: It's so true, though. It's so true. And one thing, too, that I always say when you're taking apart that furniture to move it, take pictures of it when you're halfway apart with it. Take some pictures. You have a phone in your hand. Document it. So when you go, where did this piece go? It makes a difference. And I tell you what, I have figured out it has saved me hundreds of hours labeling those totes, because now that it's June, I'm sitting here taking stuff that maybe I put in August, September, October last year that I packed up. Mm-hmm. And now I'm like, where is that? Oh, it's right here. Instead of having to go look through 42 totes out of the shop, I can go, oh yeah, that tool's over here in this tote.
4: Yeah.
3: And it's kept me doing wild searches looking for that long lost whatever.
5: Yes, it's awful. In fact, I even like today getting put together to come here and do this interview with you guys, I could not find my favorite belt that matched the sandals that like I do. I could not find it. It was in my bag, like my work bag.
3: Yeah.
5: It's like, how did that?
4: Of course it was.
5: Why did? So I think too, it's also important.
4: That was the on the way out of the house with your last run of boxes yesterday.
5: It must have been.
4: Oh, my belt.
5: No, but that's, I think too, is I have more grace for my clients than I have for myself. Cause I will tell clients, if you can, don't schedule big things or things that you really have to focus on for at least the next week or two.
3: Yeah.
5: If you can, just kind of try and put those things off, because after you've moved, it's just going to take you a little bit to get back in a rhythm of life. And I did not allow myself that at all. And I'm really paying for it now, but it's true. I just think you have to give yourself a little bit of grace that way.
3: And all the dumb little things, too. You go to order something online and it wants your zip code. Now it's a different zip code. And you're like,
5: yeah, I have no idea.
3: Did I change that over yet, or did I not change that over yet? You know?
5: Yeah, getting all your paperwork done and your credit cards and this CRV is one thing, but they always check your zip code, too. So you have to make sure, set some time aside and sit down and do it all at one time so that you don't think, oh, did I do this one or did I not do that one? Or have I changed this thing or not that thing? Because you do, you just get super discombobulated. And I think it's just, you can't prepare for it. You think you can, but you aren't.
3: You aren't. You're not. I had a funny moving story, talking about news type stuff like that. And just stuff coming in the mail. This was crazy. Last week I got a notice in my mail that said, you have a certified letter coming that you need to sign for. And I'm like, what is this for? So I went on my USPS Direct, kind of where you can see what your mail's coming in. I looked at it and it's from a roofing company. I'm like, why? That's weird. So then I'm like, is somebody buying something in my name? So I called them up going, if that's a lien release, well, here's what they did is they were working on my old house, putting a new roof on it, doing some work on it. For some reason, they still had my name when they did the lien release. So they were sending me a lien release information for the roofing. And I'm like, hey, guys, I'm not sure we got this information, but I haven't owned that house since October. So now I'm questioning. I'm like, what information did they have? Because they automatically had my name.
4: I want to call the title company there, Sparky.
3: That's kind of what I'm thinking. I haven't gotten to that yet.
4: Are they supposed to handle that stuff?
3: Yeah. Mm-hmm. Shouldn't that have been swapped over? Why did I get the lien release paperwork? So,
4: why did I pay $4,000 for clothing when it didn't get done?
3: Maybe I own a house I don't know right now. That could be cool.
4: That could be cool.
3: Except I love the people that are in there. So I would never do that. But they're good music people that are in there. So it...
5: Oh, that's
3: it's
5: great.
3: Happy
5: that's
3: they got it done, but I thought it was really weird. I'm like, oh, that's a weird one.
5: Huh.
3: So maybe they're just, it could be they're paying for a service and the service is outdated. And
4: it's always there. You brought up the zip code thing. I mean, I've just grown accustomed to for decades now. So many cars, different phone numbers, right? I literally didn't log into Facebook for 6 years or something. Yep. Because it's like, I know it's going to be a 45-minute process of, we just sent a text to two phones ago, and what email address, and what's the password of that email? I'm like, I forget it. And somehow I magically got in. But
5: you probably didn't.
4: But yeah, I mean,
3: I didn't.
4: And no. I never use it, but I needed to get in there to start my Instabit account as a business account.
3: Yep.
4: That was the easiest route to go. So, standing at the gas station and you put the credit card in, you're like, oh, what zip code was this one from? And you're like,
3: Try it again.
4: Yeah.
3: The other one that I've seen that gets interesting too with that, and it's one of those things that just gets wild, is trying to keep track of everything. It's okay, now you have two. When you're in the middle of moving and you're doing the kind of like the slow move like you're doing, Wendy, you've got now two trash places, two power, two water, two whatever. And trying to navigate that was interesting as well. And for me, the hardest was trying to move over the smart stuff, because I had 100 smart things in my house. Trying to get that moved over to other people and to get my accounts cleared up so I could start it at the next one. Some companies are easy. Some are a lot harder on trying to, because they were moving into a house that I took some of the stuff with me that wasn't part of the sale, but they still had probably 40 smart home things in there that they needed to get set up and I needed to log out of so they could take it over. Mm-hmm. So that's its own battle. And for me, it was pretty bad because I had all these different brands of stuff in there because I'd test it. I'd send it over. We'll play with it. I had gotten rid of most of the stuff that was not operating like it should, but I had smart locks, two different brands of smart locks. I had smart blinds. I had all these things going on. Every light switch was controlled. So it was one of those things to try to get it converted over was not easy. And it took a number of hours just to get that stuff handed over, and still for him it took him a few weeks to get stuff logged in and get it up to running because it just wasn't cooperating.
5: Oh boy.
4: Doesn't sound,
5: it's a good point,
4: smart to me.
3: It doesn't sound smart, but the problem is when I
4: have
3: put
4: a
3: it
4: switch
3: in, four, five,
4: I push it, light comes on, that's all.
3: Yep.
4: It works.
3: Well,
5: yeah,
3: security has gotten better over the years. It just added different levels since I had first installed it, so then you had to kind of wind that back.
4: Sure.
3: So, so Wendy, what else do you have going on here? So you just basically have to get the last little bit. And the worst part is the last two loads out of the house where you've got all these mismatched little things that you're trying to.
5: Well, I have an entire design library, those coffee table books that I have to move, all the stuff for entertaining, all the linens, all the china, all the silverware, all the crystal. So it's going to be a little while yet. So our son, Jake, who's 26, is staying in the old house by himself and really living the high life with the pool and the stereo and the whole thing. And he has neighbors over all the time. He's having a great time while I'm going back and forth and back and forth with all these loads. It's really funny.
3: You should give him the packing material and the boxes or totes to make sure it's all ready to go.
5: Yeah, exactly.
4: Yeah, I'm wondering
5: I'm
4: why
5: sure
4: he's at the pool
5: that.
4: And you're packing boxes, he's at the pool. What? How's that work?
5: That too.
4: 26 years old? Help your mom out. Come on, Jake.
5: I know. He's like, man. Oh, I'm busy. I have plans.
3: They always have plans.
5: Yeah, real busy, mister.
3: Yep.
5: But I'm trying to have a good attitude. This way I know I'll be really strong and conditioned by the time it's all over.
3: And then it takes a number of years before
4: then you
3: go.
4: Can start.
3: Yep. Start getting ready to move again.
5: No, I told my husband I'm going to die in this house. We better not ever move again. Never. I'll just wander out in the field, working in the garden, and then I'll be it.
3: There you go.
4: That's what I was going to say. Strong and conditioned. Now you can get to work on the farm.
5: There you go. Yeah. There's a lot to do. It's crazy. We heard coyotes the other day. That was new for me.
4: Nice. Ah, cool.
5: Mm-hmm. Wildlife.
3: Need a goat, Wendy. All the time now, so.
5: Yeah, we need a goat. You know, I heard they're social animals. They need friends or they get depressed.
4: Well, then get two goats and be nice to them.
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2: 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Now, let's get back to talking about moving secrets with Wendy Glaister.
3: It's so ridiculous that I'm actually looking forward to ad season because I want to see what the AI ads do for this one. Because Johnny and I have been joking about making ads for this against
4: like,
3: this.
4: Like, let's just make some because it'd be fun.
3: It'd be fun, but it's, yeah, they literally, single mom could be taking the rat trap outside and she could get arrested because somebody called the cops on her for animal abuse.
5: Yeah, I think brilliant. There should be categories. I mean, I yes. don't think you could just.
3: Yeah, so literally, it's going to be.
4: You can't just have rats breeding everywhere and not control them.
3: There's all the autovirus stuff out there, right? Kind of like the wrong time you have, doing that too. So
5: you want the Black Plague to come back?
3: Yeah,
5: I mean
3: that's what
5: right. what's going yeah. on. No,
3: speaking of moving, I might be moving out of Oregon if they do yeah. that. So.
5: No,
4: so ridiculous. So, yeah,
3: yeah,
5: I can't imagine.
3: Yeah, so that
4: it's not healthy for anybody. I mean,
3: I think we're smart enough here to not do that, but. You know, there's that little question mark in your head that goes, well, I think everybody's smart enough for that, but we'll have to see what happens. So I could have another move in my life coming up, too, if that ever passes, because I'm not going to stop.
4: I'll put money on that line.
5: No.
3: It's the dumb stuff, but anyway, back to moving. I'll steer us back onto the railroad track here again now that we've been out in the field.
4: Yeah. Let's get off the humans disappointing at scale bit.
3: Exactly. Mm-hmm. So it's interesting, too. One thing that I noticed moving, and it was really hard. I don't like when I have to move. You used to be able to go down and get a rental truck that had a lift gate on the back. For me, moving my big toolboxes isn't tough. I don't want to push that up a 24-inch ramp to get 500-pound rolling thing up in the back of the truck because it's just too sketchy. It is very hard. I only found one company in this whole metro area, and it was Enterprise Commercial Truck Division, that I could rent something that had a lift gate on the back. And you would think that you used to be able to get those things all the time, like with Budget and Writer and all those companies back in the day. And in my area, nobody, they just all went back to ramps. And I'm like, I don't want to hurt people pushing something that heavy up a ramp.
5: Maybe it was like a liability thing, though, because if you get caught in the workings of that lift gate, I mean,
4: that's what I was thinking.
5: Yeah.
3: Mm-hmm. Yep. Good call. That makes
4: a couple of limb loss cases. maybe we don't rent those anymore.
5: That fixed them pretty good. Yeah, yeah. I'm sure.
3: Insurance companies like, if you buy more of these, you're not going to be covered. Let's put it that way.
5: Huh. So. Yeah.
3: But that was kind of difficult. And that was interesting. What was the hardest thing you've had to move so far, Wendy? Yeah.
5: Oh, I didn't have to move it. Thank God. The guys did, though. Speaking of toolboxes, so I have this white toolbox, big rolling Husky toolbox on casters, and it has a faux cutting board type top.
3: Yep.
5: And I used it as an island in my closet.
3: Yep.
5: And so the guys, I emptied it out. There was nothing in it.
4: She's feeling it. She's feeling that every word that's coming out of her mouth right now there's going to be repercussions. She's very hesitantly with the.
5: The whole time I just kept apologizing to the guys. I'm like, I'm so sorry, you guys, because they had to get it down the stairs and out to the truck and up into the truck and then out again and up this curving staircase, this huge. I was embarrassed, but not so embarrassed that I didn't want it in my new closet. So, yeah, I'm sure they told stories about that.
3: I like that. I like
5: they
3: that.
5: They got a good tip, though.
3: Are tough.
5: You have to tip the people who move you.
3: Oh, yes. Absolutely.
5: I think we should talk about that because sometimes.
3: Let's have that conversation.
5: People don't do that. And but you know,
4: I still do, but they're looking at you weird. They're like, "What? No, don't." What? Are you? Well, I'm like, "No."
5: Oh no! If those guys hadn't helped me, I can't even imagine. They saved my life.
3: Yeah, saved my life, Wendy. That's go get cash, guys. Just go to your ATM, grab the cash out. You're gonna do it. Slip them the cash. Everything's good, and that's just as doing the waiter at your restaurant.
5: Yes. Because sometimes my clients won't think about it. And they'll say after the fact, oh my gosh, I didn't tip them. Oh my gosh. And I'll say, no, I got it. Because, I mean, where would we be without help like that? There's just no way. So I try to be really conscientious about that. Because that's a lot
3: especially
5: of
3: when they're
5: work.
3: Taking the care to get your stuff across town and they haven't busted stuff up.
5: Make sure you have cold drinks on hand and waters. And we went and got everybody pizza for lunch. And
3: that's what I do too. Pizza's great.
5: Yeah, because it's just backbreaking work. So,
3: And it's way easier to go get pizza than it is to lift that thing down the stairs.
5: Don't be chintzy and not take care of people. If you can't afford to tip them, you shouldn't be moving.
3: There we go.
4: Whoa.
3: There we go.
4: Words of wisdom.
5: There you go.
4: I'm usually too nice. They can be rude and run over my glasses and break something, and I'm still like, you know.
3: you're just trying to get through the process. That's the big part, right? You're just trying to get through the process. And the quality movers, if you've got them on lockdown and you've got the people, and for you, it's even more important because this is an ongoing business relationship.
5: Yes. I need them to remember that I care about them and that I will do them no harm.
3: Yes.
5: So it comes in handy for the next one.
4: That's a two-way street as well.
5: Yes.
3: Oh, sure.
5: They're really good to me. I'm really thankful.
3: Yeah, you want that. I had a company when I was in Seattle with my big design firm up there that was just my receiver and shipper for cabinetry. And they were a white glove service kind of people. The truck would come in. They'd check it off in the cabinetry. They'd let me know if something was damaged or looked a little sketch so I could go over and take a look. I'd have pictures of any scratches on anything. And it would be noted on the stuff. And then when it was ready to go, I'd call them up and they'd deliver it inside the house into the room for them. And it was just the right way to go. And those guys saved me so many headaches because they took the time to check it in and made sure that stuff wasn't damaged, which with cabinetry, that can take 6 to 8 weeks to get replacement parts sometimes, depending on where or what country it's coming from. And yeah. That saved you a lot of headaches when they caught it the first time.
5: Yeah, there's nothing like white glove delivery.
3: It's nice.
5: It's so nice.
4: I have
5: nice.
4: No idea.
3: My craziest one we had to do, I felt bad for these guys. And it was the one that I'm like, there's not a tip that is going to fix this. I was up, I think it was in the band at this time, Johnny, but I was up working on a project up in the Medina area. And this guy of Seattle, and this is where Bill Gates' house is. And it's that, you know, level. Most expensive zip code in Oregon, yeah. Base. I mean, Washington, I guess. But he was doing the man cave and he bought an old Wells Fargo bank door. Ugh. And had to carry it down the stairs, and two of the guys broke the oak stair treads on the way down because their foot went through it. Because they were each carrying 200 pounds, and there was like 10 guys carrying this thing down there. And you just kind of go, oh, they got it in, but I would have rather, after seeing that happen, I'm like, I would have rather dug the front yard up and got a concrete cutter in there, cut a hole in the wall, and run it in, patch it back up, than to go down those staircase again with it. It was just a disaster. So careful what you put in the house, because at some point you might have to get it back out.
5: Yeah, like that toolbox, poor guys.
3: I got terrible. One of those toolboxes, yeah. I mean, it's not in my closet, but it's got tools
5: in
3: it.
5: Yeah, upstairs in your closet, no.
3: Oh, yeah.
5: And they said, what do you put in this? I'm like, well, scarves and gloves and looks like little drawers.
3: Kind of a rock and roll way of doing it. I like it, actually.
4: Eric uses his for the same thing, and it does have the faux finish. It's just not upstairs.
3: My scarves go in there. Those are the ones I stole off of Johnny's mic stand, so it's okay.
4: And his leggings.
5: Yoga pants.
4: Did I say that out loud? Sorry.
3: Oh, yeah.
5: Gosh.
3: Oh, no. Man. All right, guys. We have really covered here some great moving tips and some funny stories as well. So thanks, yeah, Wendy, for coming
4: on. I think we had some good stories, but I'm not sure how many tips we gave away. Totes.
3: Oh, we gave some stuff out there. We
4: organization.
5: Gave some stuff. Take your time. Label
4: hire
5: things.
4: Somebody else.
5: And hire someone else.
3: Don't abuse your friends.
5: License and bonded.
3: Don't abuse your friends.
5: Yes.
3: Leave them alone.
5: Yeah. Tips.
3: So, yeah, Wendy, as an amazing interior designer, somebody wants to hire you. Where do they find you?
5: Oh, thank you. You can find me at WendyGlaisterInteriors.com. It's GLAISTER. And we do work all over the country and now in Maui as well. So there it's very fun. I'm very grateful.
3: Thanks, Wendy. Awesome having you on here. We always learn so much, and it's a good time for us to all banter and tell some stories as well.
5: It's so nice to see you guys.
4: Seriously.
5: Thanks for having me.
4: You're the funnest, coolest guest ever. Always.
5: Oh, and gosh,
4: now I just pissed off 10 other guys, but.
3: Yeah, exactly.
5: No, I really appreciate it. Thanks so much.
3: Thanks, Wendy. I'm Eric G, and for John Dudley, this has been Around the House.
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12: Weather.
13: Good morning, everyone. Mostly sunny today, 80 to 85. Partly cloudy, low 60s tonight. Increasing clouds tomorrow. Showers, thunderstorms, 80 to 85. Monday, partly sunny, low 70s. Partly sunny, 70 to 75. On Tuesday, Wednesday's outlook, mostly sunny, warm, dry, high temperature, around 80 degrees. I'm staff meteorologist Bill Jackman on the Virginia News Network.
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15: 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Thanks for joining us today. I'm Eric G. John Dudley is out on assignment. I got him working on another project right now, but we have got one of my long-lost friends in the studio, Jim Carroll from Sendall. Welcome back to Around the House, brother.
16: Thank you, Eric. It's always great to be on the show. It's always great to catch up with you.
15: Man, you and I have had a lot of fun, especially when we get thrown into doing seminars together and you and I get up on stage and look at each other and go, what are we talking about today? And off we go. And it's always been a great time. And I remember those years ago when you and I were first kind of getting to know each other a little bit, and you have taken something that was this giant black hole in smart home technology, and you have created an amazing product to solve a lot of people's problems. I can't wait to talk about it today.
16: Thank you. That's quite the introduction. I appreciate that. When we first met, I think the panel we were on, I was talking about autonomous homes, how the smart home needed to get intelligent. And people don't want to drive their homes. They just want their home to be responsive, right? And to that end, we've done that, right? At Sendall, we talk a lot about healthy homes, homes that protect both the people living in them and the home itself, right? So you need both pieces. It's oftentimes people think about a healthy home and that they start talking about indoor air quality, right? And we do that. We have a breed service that manages indoor air quality intelligently. It controls ventilation at the right time. It's aware of the outdoor environment, the indoor environment, manages humidity and filtration, delivers high level of comfort, keeping the space cleaner and safer. But a healthy home also is about the conditions of the home itself. And to that end, as my dad used to say, you know what the reward for hard work is? More hard work.
15: More hard work.
16: They have your work, right? So we've had a lot of success with Breathe, which has led us to a number of our home services contractors coming back saying, I've got such a population of these homes now. How do I keep track of them? How do I make sure they're okay? And so we've just introduced a product called Aware. What Aware does, it monitors the home. It's aware of water leaks, hidden moisture that could result in mold, alert you well in advance that the pipes may freeze, or maybe your HVAC system's performance is lacking for some reason, right? These things can quickly turn a home into unhealthy, a huge expense, and unsafe. What Aware does, it keeps you, the homeowner, in the loop, but also notifies the contractor of record, right? Hey, yep. This thing's not going right. So on everybody's schedule, they can go and address it, right? So we think that's a big thing today. And it goes well beyond just a collection of smart devices in a home. It's actually making them intelligent. And there's no reason for you to lean in and drive it. It's going to make you aware of things, as the name says, right? While simultaneously, autonomously be managing the indoor air quality. So we're pretty excited about it. It's a lot of work. We're staying real busy. So it's good.
15: Oh, yeah, absolutely. And what's crazy is the data is out there, right? And I'll give a perfect example. It's June here right now where we're at, of course, with summer coming in. And about a month ago, I'm walking around the house. I'm like, 74 degrees inside. Why is that 74 degrees when I had it 72? Go outside. I walk outside and the outside compressor on the AC is sitting there going, all right, that data of that starter capacitor not firing off existed.
16: That's right.
15: I just didn't have anything looking at it.
16: That's right. And that's exactly
15: what it does to you. If I would have had that stuff hooked up, it would have found it.
16: Right. So. It would have, well before you going, hey, I'm getting uncomfortable, we would have said, gee, the set point's at 72. It's now at 73. 20 minutes later, it's at 75. Hey, let's turn it down to 70, see what happens. It's still getting warmer. We send you a notification. And just as important, your contractor of record would also be notified. So this could be a notification that comes in after hours. They show up in the morning. They say, hey, Eric's got an issue. Let's reach out to him. Right?
15: So now absolutely.
16: Instead of and you chasing I'm... them, they chase yep. you. Right?
15: Easy.
16: Oh, yeah.
15: And if I would have had a home energy monitor, it might have looked and went, hey, that unit's acting funny compared to the way it usually does because it's all of a sudden pulling all this power that it didn't need to.
16: That's right. That's right. And products like Emporia, energy monitoring product to plug somebody, they do exactly that. And we partner with them as well. Right. Yeah. So as I know you're aware, we don't make any hardware. What we do is we work on the best in class IoT capable hardware that's already in the home in many cases. Right. And through the collaboration of many different device types, we deliver outcomes that people are looking for.
15: Well, it's amazing. It's like you guys are the language. You have all these experts, and I'm just going to say experts as the products that are in the home that are talking already. You're just created a language so they can all communicate, and then you can control the outcomes with the data that you get, right?
16: That's right. I kind of think of it more as orchestrating, right?
15: There we go.
16: So we use an indoor air quality product from AirThings, actually their whole suite of products, and they're the leader in this space, right? So the dashboard information. So as a consumer, you lean in and you see all these different parameters. But what the heck do I do about it? And the other thing that does a good job is, hey, high VOCs, maybe it was cleaning day or something. But we actually take action. We see that CO2 is going up. We'll swap air around the house using the smart thermostats, something they weren't intended to do. Respond to spread CO2. Now, they weren't intended to turn on the fan and keep the temperature, but through our integration, we turn it into part of a healthy home solution. Maybe it's time to ventilate, but we also know the outdoor air quality may not be its best. So we'll postpone that, right? Why bring wildfire smoke? Oh, you can hear it in my voice. We're I didn't know pollen on a scale of 1 to 10 be at a level 12, but that's what we are today. Everything's green.
15: I saw the news, your pollen count down there. We were there 3 weeks ago where you walk outside and I'm like, who put gold dust on my red truck?
16: That's right.
15: And I'm like, holy smokes. And I saw it was some, there was a drag race event there last weekend that I was watching that was like, they had people out there on the track just trying to get the pollen off of it so they could race. And I'm like,
16: oh, wow.
15: That's bad. That's bad.
16: But the point is, the Internet of Things, the data is available to your point.
15: Right.
16: Right. There's a treasure trove of it. Can it be orchestrated and coordinated in a manner that delivers what consumers want? Right.
15: Absolutely. And Jim, let's catch people up to your history with home integration, because you're the old school, as I call it. You're kind of the OG. Now, there's a lot of people that have been in this space, but where you co-founded Savant and former president, this is something not new to you and just another iteration of the next level of smart home tech.
16: That's right. But Savant, our goal was, it was home automation in those days. We didn't even use the term smart home, right? And it was really something
15: guys.
16: For the rich and famous, right? Yeah. But it was just strictly for the wealthy, right? They had real problems like, how do I get my tram to go from my indoor bowling alley to my rifle? We had to solve that for them. But then with the induction of the iPhone, and we had a great relationship with Apple, we worked very closely with them on a lot of things, we approached the executive team there about letting us build an app for the phone. And they wanted to talk to us about using our software on the Apple TV. And the answer came back that, well, there was no, in those early days, a vision of independent third-party apps, that they would curate all the apps.
15: Yeah.
16: Right? Fast forward, we were the first company to have a smartphone service where we could control your thermostats well before Nest or any of these. Where you control your security system. Yeah. So where you weren't in the home, now all of a sudden you had this capability. That new capability was coined the smart home. I know, to be fair, some contractors in that space hated us for us. They saw us devaluing what they're doing. Mm-hmm. And then all of a sudden there was this plethora. Nest is a great example. Sonos. Yeah. All of a sudden, all these very expensive things that were only afforded by the rich and famous became available to everybody.
15: Yeah.
16: But also at the same time, a lot of things ran to the internet that didn't need to be internet connected. Right.
15: Oh, my gosh. You and I have always joked when we were on stage that I had, my last house was the test house. I had 12 different retail level switching systems for light and stuff. Some of it worked well. And I'll throw out to my friends there, I don't like talking bad about people, but Lutron had a great product that I used and it worked great. It was reliable.
14: Around the House, we'll be right back with more from Jim Carroll from Sindall.io.
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20: 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He lost again. 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

0: What's up? This is Sticks It In Ya.
1: And Satchel from Steel Panther. And you are listening to
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1: Yeah.
2: We love Eric G, and you should too.
3: Welcome back to the Around the House show. Make sure you hit up our website at aroundthehouseonline.com for amazing giveaways, like the backup generator that is the current giveaway. Now let's get back to talking about controlling your healthy home with Jim Carroll.
4: There were a lot of other products out there that, holy smokes, I had them in for 2 weeks and I was already in there with my, I was already switching stuff out and it was going in the toolbox because I didn't even want to talk about it. It was so bad.
5: You know? Yeah, the spot light switch categories, Lutron's the best, period, full stop, right? I mean, they got it going. They were great partners at Savant. We've worked with them here as well. We've seen a whole list of home lighting control products, the $49 smart switch. And instead of staying in their lane the way good IoT devices do, they try to become the ecosystem. They want to become everything. And unfortunately, just in the 4.5 years we've been working with Sendell here, our rearview mirror is littered with lighting control companies that have gone away.
4: Yeah.
5: Because instead of focusing on doing what they do best, they try to broaden it out and they flame out as a result, right? So it's...
4: Yeah, there were some that were like, oh, we're doing circadian rhythm. And I'm like, well, but you're not changing color temperature. So how are you doing that? I'm curious.
5: Yeah.
4: There was stuff like that where they were throwing out a bunch of words that they had Googled up, but it didn't actually do what they said it was going to do. And they're no longer around either. So there was a lot of that stuff where they had great ideas, but they weren't pulling it off either.
5: That's right. Well, the lighting control, there's like a break-even analysis that says we need 10 switches in every house. Well, it's tough to get 10 light switches in every house if it's homes that you and I live in, right?
4: Yeah.
5: Like people like their kitchens, maybe their master suite, the outdoor lights. Okay, where could 5 light switches?
4: Okay, what else do I need? Yeah. And when they're $400 a pop, that becomes a significant investor for the typical homeowner.
5: That's right. That's right. Tough to explain. I always talk about the Y factor. My wife's been great because all my homes have always been beta homes, right?
4: Yeah.
5: So it's...
4: It's what we do.
5: Geez, you spent $500 on what? We already have 20 light switches. Yeah, but these were cool. I had to get these.
4: My girlfriend is the least... is the least tech person I've ever met. She doesn't even use a laptop. She's got a laptop. She hasn't opened it in years. And I finally today, and I mean today, this morning, got her to open up the MyQ app on the garage door.
5: Wow.
4: Because she's, did I close the garage door this morning? And I went, I don't know. Let's look on your phone.
5: Yeah,
4: oh, it's been closed for 40 minutes. Yes.
5: Yes.
4: She's, oh, that's cool. And I'm like, light bulb went off. Okay, yeah, awesome.
5: That's right. You know? That's right. And it's amazing, the MyQ product, I love it. One of my neighbors, an older gentleman, he keeps forgetting to close his garage door. So he says to me at one point, when you go by and late afternoon, if you see the door open, just send me a text. So I say, Bob, you must have MyQ garage door opener, right?
4: Yeah.
5: He goes, well, I got a new garage door opener. I don't know if it's got any of that stuff. So I go in and look. Yeah, look, you just download the app. I said, now right here, you can see at 9 o'clock at night, close the garage door if it's open. Oh, right. Wow. Oh, wow. What else could it do? It's not going to make
4: actually
5: you lunch.
4: A lot.
5: It's not going to make you lunch, but it can do that.
4: Well, and it's the same kind of thing. And again, it's that using the smart home stuff. I freaked her out last week. She's, who opened the garage door? And I'm like, oh, that was Amazon. I didn't know if we were going to be home today, so I had it in garage delivery.
5: Right, right.
4: She's, they can open the garage door? I'm like, yeah, they actually can, and they put it under there so it doesn't get stolen off the porch. If I'm getting something that's a few $100 delivered out front, I'd kind of like it in the garage for sitting on the porch if we're out in town.
5: That's right. That's right. I mean, it's this technology's out there. It's designed to make our lifestyle easier. Some people say, oh, it's making you lazy. Well, it's not making you lazy. It's not running laps for you.
4: No, but it's also keeping people from stealing my stuff out of the garage at 11 o'clock at night when I forgot to close the garage door.
5: That's right. And my wife and I, we both use the health apps for when we work out, how we're sleeping, right? Mm-hmm. And it's made an impact on her life. She's got sleep apnea. Mm-hmm. And in our Cape house, where I'm talking to you from in Cape Cod, it's a newer home. It's got less than 2 air changes, right? And the breathe service keeps the CO2 level below 1,000 in our sleeping chamber, which is really good. Our Florida house, much older home, So it has, you can't quite control it as well. She needs to wear the mask and everything down south. Up here, yeah, she doesn't snore. She gets a better night's sleep. Her sleep scores go up, right? So everything about it is just, it's autonomous. You don't have to lean in and do anything. But this technology,
4: I think I smell a remodel in your future in Florida.
5: Well, what I have to do, so we did a another product plug, the Florida Hot and Humid, right? So we added a Santa Fe venting dehumidifier to the main part of the house.
4: Nice.
5: And that's done a great job, and it's proven itself. So when I get back down for the master suite area, I'm adding a smaller version of that to do the same thing. Because I think we'll be able to.
4: Man, dehumidifiers have not gotten less expensive out there. Those things are an investment these days.
5: Oh, God, they are. And that's why good ones are important. Right. Yeah. And there's multiple strategies. What I love about, and April Air makes a good venting dehumidifier as well. It's a great alternative because in hot, sticky climates, you need both an ERV and a venting and the whole house dehumidification. The venting dehumidifier can be a bridge gap there. Right. Yeah. So it's more reasonable from a standpoint of cost and it can deliver better health outcomes. Right.
4: Yeah.
5: So it's, but they are expensive, but they're well worth it.
4: Oh, yeah. No, they're worth it. I mean, just the elimination of the chance of mold and all the other things that go along with high humidity in your home, that just that is just the wrecking ball to a house when it talks to when you're talking about low quality indoor air quality.
5: That's right. The data across all our homes says solve for moisture first and then think about ventilation and filtration. Right. Because if you've got an environment and it could be too dry or it could be too moist.
4: Yeah.
5: All the filtration and ventilation doesn't help. So you got to get that under control to start with, right?
4: I think about being a kid working in the hardware store and how many rebuild kits I sold living in the desert for swamp coolers back in the day.
5: Oh, yeah. Oh, yeah.
4: And now I think back about it and go, oh, gosh, that's nasty. Because it was this, let's be honest, it was a fan blowing through mildewy fabric that had water running through it that was now going all the way through the home trying to cool you. But talk about just a bio experiment got wrong if I would have gone back and tested some of that stuff.
5: Oh, you know, you get microbial growth. You know, that was happening,
4: 100%, right?
5: Yeah.
4: In the ductwork, everywhere else.
5: When in 80% of the U.S. population lives in a climate zone where dehumidification is required, right? The last 20 years, we've gotten wetter, right? Mm-hmm. Don't want to get into the whole environmental thing, but we've seen the glaciers recede, polar caps getting smaller. 10 years ago, they were saying, oh, the city of Boston's going to be underwater. New York's going to be underwater. Florida will be gone. Well, it didn't, right?
4: Yeah.
5: All matter, the frozen state didn't test three states, liquid, gas, or solid, right? So it went from the frozen solid state to a gas state. It didn't turn into a liquid state and flood us out. But as a result, we live in a much more humid environment.
4: Yeah. Right?
5: It's really crazy. And mold's king. It's ruining a lot of homes and hurting a lot of people.
3: Make sure you catch Around the House on YouTube and all our social media platforms. Around the House will be right back with more from Jim Carroll from Sindall.io.
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1: Ugh, barf.
2: What about that girl with the hoop earrings?
1: Ridiculous. When she was dancing...
2: Megan, look out! Look out!
1: Oh my God, Becky. Becky, are you okay? My arm. I think it's broken. Can you bend it? It's already bent. In the wrong direction. I can't believe this. I'm so sorry. I only had a few drinks. I was just buzzed.
2: Really? Just buzzed?
1: Yeah, I swear.
2: Well, in that case, my arm is fine. Ah, that's better.
1: You're really okay? You're serious, Becky?
2: No, genius. I'm not serious.
1: Ow! My arm, it hurts.
3: Buzzed driving. Maybe we should stop acting like it's no big deal. Buzzed driving is drunk driving. A public service announcement brought to you by the U.S. Department of Transportation, the Ad Council, and this station.
4: The news is brought to you by the Succo Community Credit Union in Narrows and Pembroke, and by Dairy Queen in Parrishburg and Rich Creek.
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6: A former member of the Virginia Tech Board of Visitors says Governor Spanberger exceeded her authority when she removed him from the board last month. Former Rector John Rokovich filed a lawsuit challenging the decision earlier this week. He was removed from the board May 27th for undisclosed reasons. Rokovich claims the governor failed to specify the reasons for his removal, violating state law. He wants the court to overturn the decision and allow him to finish out his term on the board. A listeria outbreak tied to soft cheese kills one person in Maryland and sickens others across Virginia and several other states. The FDA says Clover Hill Dairy out of Maryland has recalled all of its soft ricotta cheese due to the outbreak. The cheese was distributed to retailers in several states, and consumers should check for the manufacturer permit number 24-128 to identify Clover Hill products. The Maryland Department of Health has suspended the dairy's operating license, and consumers are advised to discard the cheese and sanitize any surface it touched to prevent the spread of listeria. The FDA is investigating the situation. Old Dominion University Community Care has received a $600,000 grant to expand healthcare services in the western part of the Tidewater. Katie Gray reports.
7: The grant from the Obeachy Healthcare Foundation will provide $200,000 annually for 3 years to support the nurse-led, student-run program. ODU Community Care, founded in 2021, offers community-based healthcare services in underserved areas and has expanded to Franklin and Southampton County. The partnership aims to increase access to care and connect people to care earlier to identify health issues. 13 WMAZ reports that the program also collaborates with Paul D. Camp Community College to provide hands-on learning opportunities for nursing students.
6: I'm Rebecca Hughes.
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10: Good morning, everyone. Mostly sunny today, 80 to 85. Partly cloudy, low 60s tonight. Increasing clouds tomorrow. Showers, thunderstorms, 80 to 85. Monday, partly sunny, low 70s, partly sunny, 70 to 75. On Tuesday, Wednesday's outlook, mostly sunny, warm, dry, high temperature, around 80 degrees. I'm staff meteorologist Bill Jackwiman on the Virginia News Network.
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0: that is the current giveaway. Now let's get back to talking about controlling your healthy home with Jim Carroll.
1: Yes, I should have all that stuff automated. I should have a dehumidifier for those days. It's something we're not going to stick in this house long enough to do that work, but I'm forcing it to do the things that I want it to do.
2: Right. And that's a solution. But we see people chase comfort with the thermostat when what they're really after is trying to get rid of humidity. Right. On my installation with the Santa Fe venting dehumidifier in Florida, we used to, during the day, keep the main part of the house around 72 degrees. And the humidity was always marginally too high.
1: Yeah.
2: And the master suite at 78. And then we would swap them at bedtime and then swap them back. We just keep doing that, right? And there are days where you're chasing comfort trying to turn it down a little bit. And my wife was like the thermostat police. This is down to 71. What are we doing? Yeah. Well, it's kind of sticky in there, right? We got the venting dehumidifier. Now, pretty much, we keep both thermostats at 75 degrees all the time while we're there. Yeah. And humidity is at 47, 50%. And at least once or twice a week, my wife will jump up and accuse me of turning down the AC. Did you turn this down? She looks at 75. But the DU is running, so now the humidity level has dropped a point or two, and she feels cold.
1: Right? Yeah.
2: It's 90 degrees out, 80% humidity, and she's cold at 75 degrees.
1: I've tried to explain humidity to people so many times that your body feels humidity the same way as it does temperature. And that's why it can be 72 in your house, and you're dying and sweating, or it's 72 degrees and you're grabbing a jacket.
2: Well, really, the discussion's about dew point, and we won't go there.
1: No, we're not going to. That doesn't make for great radio, but I'm trying to keep this at fourth grade level here for me and for our listeners, because they're super smart, but they don't want to get in the weeds.
2: Well, the simple answer always is when there's so much moisture in the air that your body perspiring doesn't help, meaning there's no place for that moisture to go, then you start overheating, right? So drier indoor air environment, you can perspire and the water will evaporate off your skin and you cool down, right? It's just that simple.
1: Yeah. So how is that? I got to ask you, it's interesting. And I learned this sitting up on the stage. I mean, it was so great. The last time I was up on stage, and it was a good time. I don't miss doing all those seminars. Let's put it that way. Mm-hmm. Those were a pain in my butt, and it was just the setup that was the worst part of it in those situations. But I loved getting out there. I'll never forget. This was probably 4 years ago. I think that was about the last time I did the show over there at the International Building Show. And I stood up on the stage, and it was the first seminar of the day of smart home stuff. And I went, how many people know what an integrator is? And I've got 200 builders and designers out there. And I had two hands come up. And I went, holy smokes, I now have to, in my head, switch my entire discussion from a 201 class to a 99 class in college to get people up to speed. But there are a lot of builders out there that, to them, anything smart home is the stuff that they leave in the hall closet for the homeowner to put in. And then there's some great ones out there that are building integrated systems in and know what they're doing. How are you guys navigating that? Because that's all over the board, it seems.
2: It really is. We were having a lot of success with the high-performance builders a couple of years ago, right?
1: Yeah.
2: And when we first brought the platform out, we had some MVP1s across energy savings, an early version of Aware, which we thought would be big. And almost every builder, as we talked our way through this, at some point would lean in almost sheepishly and say, what are you doing about the real problem? When you said, what's that? They said indoor air quality. Current building code has us build toxic homes. There's got to be a way. And so these builders were already having high performance filters, most cases ERVs, right? So they've already put the expense for all the equipment they thought they needed, smart thermostats, but they were still having bad, healthy outcomes.
1: Yeah.
2: And that's really where Breathe was born, right? Out of that necessity, right? To go fill that gap with intelligent ventilation. We did a lot of work with Mandalay Homes up in Prescott Valley, up in Arizona.
1: Yeah.
2: And it very high particle matter challenge from the outdoors in a very dry environment.
1: 100%.
2: Right? So continuous ventilation meant people walking around their homes getting zapped every time they touch something. Right. And continuous ventilation, over time, you've got high levels of particle matter. So just by adding our software to their existing systems, where we improved the humidity level, actually brought it up without a humidifier, and drastically reduced particle matter, and everyone reported back that felt more comfortable. And these were net zero homes, and we reduced their energy consumption in a home that was already net zero.
1: Yeah, so that's awesome.
2: Pretty amazing from that perspective. Yeah, so the builders have been good. They 18 months ago, everything came to a full stop as inflation, maybe 2 years ago now.
1: Yeah.
2: Inflation on building materials and interest rates.
1: Yeah.
2: It's tough to sell a high-performance home, right? They're already
1: Especially people are just trying to get into the home. They're just trying to get in the door.
2: Yeah. That's right. That's right.
1: But so I was just at Home Depot last week, and I'm walking around, or Lowe's, I think it was Home Depot, and it was like, oh, it's $10 a sheet for OSB now, where it was $28 where you needed to, you didn't take your trailer to go pick up a unit of OSB. You took the armored car.
2: Up the cash up here.
1: Absolutely.
2: The A piece of it.
1: Here you go. Absolutely.
2: Yeah, so I think we're seeing that. We're seeing more homes get built, right?
1: Yep.
2: So it's definitely positive. We had to pivot away from that back then, and that's where we started leaning in with the home services folks.
1: Yeah.
2: And smart. And we're seeing some good results with the private equity roll-up of home services, which across the
1: whole country. I just talked about that. That has been a fascinating. I talked about that here probably, a month or so on the show, where that is an interesting one because for somebody like you, it is perfect because it's higher service, reoccurring revenue, and it's really meant for that consumer like that that is going to get into a service contract or something like that where people are going to be working back and forth. I think it's brilliant for that.
2: Yeah, that's it exactly. And it builds customers for life, right?
1: Yeah.
2: And that's really where the need for Aware came from. Mm-hmm. So now they have all these customers. They know if they don't answer the phone in the first ring, the person's going to hang up and call the next guy in the phone book, right?
1: Yep.
2: Now I'm going Absolutely. To AA HVAC.
1: Right? Exactly. Yeah. Well, there's AAA.
2: So if you get out in front of it, right, and you're servicing them before they know it, move it from a service call to a maintenance call. Now it's actually a profitable event for everybody.
1: Yeah.
2: Not just you, but also the consumer, right? So, yeah, it's very, very powerful. The recurring revenue, customer retention, shifting workload, right? A lot of these home services folks, during the extreme environment times when it's really hot or really cold, they don't sleep. They're working 7 days a week, 14-hour days.
1: Yep.
2: And then they have these drought periods, could be 3 to 6 months. They're doing everything they can just to keep their team together, trying to make payroll.
1: Because it's 70 degrees outside for 2 months, and if the AC doesn't turn on, no one even notices.
2: That's right. That's right. And it's the beauty of the Aware. It will point things out that need to get addressed before they break, right?
1: Yeah.
2: And I was talking to an HVAC contractor the other day, and he spent all this money on social media, and he doesn't get a lot of great results from it. Because when something doesn't work, they're going to pick up their phone and call somebody. It's not, what was that commercial? What was that ad? What was that thing I saw on Facebook, right?
1: Yeah.
2: It doesn't work that way. So he's actually looking to provide Aware for free and stop spending marketing dollars on social media because he thinks the lost leader of rolling a truck for $100 to the maintenance program, and they know it costs them $350 to roll the truck.
1: Right? Absolutely.
2: So let's shift that thinking to Aware where we're proactively out in front. The consumer's been made aware of what needs to get done. The system's not performing. Maybe your filters need to be changed, or whatever it may be. And before they call the contractor's reaching out to them to schedule something. Let's address this under a maintenance event versus a crisis event in 3 months.
1: It's funny. It's going to be 57 degrees here today. And I know this show's airing this weekend, but on Sunday, it's going to be 99.
2: Yeah.
1: And I know that all of my HVAC friends are not having a good weekend because they're all going to be on call. They're all going to be out there.
2: Right.
1: It's going to be absolutely, we never get that here in the Portland metro area in June. That's an August thing. And here it comes.
2: Here it comes.
1: And it's like kind of thing.
2: That's right. And then there's just not enough resources of people to go around.
0: Around the House, we'll be right back with more from Jim Carroll from Sindall.io.
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0: Welcome back to the Around the House show. 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
2: So Breathe, when it's hooked up to energy monitoring, will see the dryer turn on, and today we'll turn on the ventilation. Same. Now it's not complete balance when you're doing that. And I shouldn't talk way out in front of stuff, but we're down the road with Panasonic, their new ERVs, their new fan products, where yeah. They've got integrated Wi-Fi control capability. And with the ERV, we're going to be able to dynamically see that turn on and turn the ERV into a supply only.
9: That's awesome.
2: So we can
9: match
2: the same thing. You turn on a bathroom vent, be able to match, so make it supply. Without playing the game with all the thermostats, we can just put the ERV into recirculate mode. So
9: it's
2: all the air in the home. Yeah. So it's really, we're heading towards a BMS system that costs millions of dollars in the commercial space. Doing that, make it available for every home in America, right? Get that type of high performance out of it. Yeah. We're pretty excited about that. We think that's going to make a huge difference.
1: I love Panasonic. I've used those guys for probably 20 years. And for ventilation, there is just nothing that compares to that product out there.
2: They do a great job. They make all sizes and right, so it fits. And I love their Whisper Quiet bathroom fan products. I mean, it's when you turn them on in the middle of the night to evacuate VOCs or do, it wakes nobody up, right? It's great.
1: No, I remember when I first started using those 20 years ago in my designs as a kitchen bathroom designer, the biggest complaint I had from people was I couldn't tell if it was on.
2: That's right.
1: And I'm like, well, it's on a timer. Don't worry about if it's on. Turn it on and walk away. Let it go.
2: When we were building this house, they were spec'd in for the master suite, and there's two exhaust fans. There's a water closet and then over the shower. And the electrician reaches out. He goes, we're going to do the ones with the lights in them, even though it's well lit in the bathroom.
1: Yeah.
2: I'm like, why is that? He goes, because you won't know if it's on or not.
1: Yeah.
2: Okay, so you turned the light on to let me know the fan came on?
1: Yeah. I always joke that Panasonic single-handedly killed the heated mirror medicine cabinet market.
2: That's probably true. I never thought of that.
1: Mrs. Customer, as a designer, if we put in the right fan, you won't need to spend another $500 on heated mirrors for the bathroom.
2: That's really right.
1: So I always joke about that because it just had changed that whole space. But I like, though, Jim, it's so fun to talk to you about this stuff because I just love how you've taken kind of all these, what I call the mismatched kids of smart home, and you made them all sing together.
2: It's the orchestration.
1: It is. Yeah. It is. I mean, and I will say that things are playing along better than they ever have. Companies are now going, oh, I need to integrate. Where before, 7, 8 years ago, it seemed that everybody just had their death grip on, I'm not sharing any of my information with you, and we're not going to let my system talk to your system. We're seeing companies at least play together a lot better than they used to.
2: That's right. I think we're seeing on the continuum of connected devices and IoT devices, the IoT devices are winning. They're rising up to the... And our platform, without getting geeky, we have many different APIs, right? Mm-hmm. So we can engage. There's a company that's got a new product that can actually sense mold and mold types, bringing a product to market, right? So they want to integrate
1: with us.
2: That's
1: cool.
2: They don't have an API, right? But they have an app. Uh-huh. Okay. So we've got a pretty straightforward API that third-party developers tell us it's about the equivalent of integrating with Alexa or Google Home. It's a couple of days worth of work, testing, and you're ready to go. So probably a third, maybe more, of our devices we work with, they've integrated against us, but then we also have APIs so we can integrate against other people's products, right?
1: Absolutely.
2: So you have to be flexible and capable. But, you know, I'm pretty confident these folks we're talking to about the mold detection, that they're never going to try to be what Breathe is.
1: Yes.
2: They know who they are. They're going to stay in their lane. AirThings knows who they are. They're going to stay in their lane. Panasonic knows who they are. They stay in their lane, right? With some other products in those categories, as we work with them, all of a sudden they try to be something greater than that, right?
1: Absolutely.
2: And they almost end up in a solution space compromised. As soon as you make your own hardware, you've compromised yourself because you're going to start leaning that way. Okay, how do I influence buyers to use just my version of that thing?
1: Absolutely. Right? Yep.
2: And now all of a sudden you're behind the curve. Instead of lining up behind the best ventilation company, the best indoor air quality sensor company, the best lighting company, now you're mismatched and you're out of sync with what the customer needs, right?
1: I always joke that that's always, to me, it seems like it's the new management team member that doesn't understand how things work in the space that goes, we're going to take over the entire marketplace. And everybody else that actually knows it well goes, you're insane. Stay in our lane.
2: Yeah. Oh. Stay in your lane. Everybody stay in your lane.
1: Because we talked about earlier, there's dozens of companies in our rear view mirror that it didn't work out so well for when they did that.
2: That's right. That's right. And I think the problem they're faced with is, to be competitive, the marketing people say, we need an app. We got to be connected to the internet. And so they go do that, whatever the widget is. And then the CFO says, have you seen our cloud expense over the last 3 years? We have to somehow make money out of this. This is, is there something on the bill of material that says 10 years useful life? Here's the cost. Let's build it in. We can still make money. So they start dreaming of other ways to make money, right?
1: Yeah.
2: And it blows my mind when a device will say to us, oh, you have to pay us to connect. You're really,
1: really?
2: Not that. You're really not
1: you should
2: that
1: be paying us
2: sexy.
1: To connect to you.
2: And some of our technology partners do, right?
1: Yeah.
2: They say, hey, we're willing to give you a commission for the attachment rate.
1: Yeah,
2: because we know associated with you, our product is a lot more
1: valuable. They know the value.
2: And you can talk to their competitor and say, oh, no, we want... Right. You want.
1: That's crazy.
2: And how do you justify that? RCF says, so says we have to.
1: Got it.
2: Yeah. So you're
1: the low man on the totem pole that's got somebody tapped on the shoulder. Go your turn. Go talk to him. Yeah.
2: Right. Well, the reality is this wasn't such a good idea at the end of the day. Why did you do that? Right.
1: Yep.
2: And those companies I tend to classify as connected home devices.
1: Yeah.
2: Versus like when you first start talking to a business. Some will jump right to that and you go, we might as well end this call. These are connected home people, right? At some point, they're going to tell us they're making their own whatever.
1: Yeah.
2: That's way
1: and
2: outside.
1: They're not going to do it well. Field.
2: No. And then when you
1: I tell you what, there are in the home space out there, there are some apps from name brand companies out there that are awful to use.
2: It's
1: and one of them is a competitor to Panasonic, and I'm not going to say anything about it, but it's just awful to use.
2: Yeah, I think I know what you mean. It's I'm caught off guard how often, especially very large companies, you start talking with them. And at some point pretty early on, they say, oh, we use a third-party app company. And when you start talking to this company, what they have is a full stack that they don't change, right? So they're going to connect the company-wise or their light switch or their relay or something. And they have to take what they give them. And this is what they get.
1: Yeah.
2: And it's just like, generic. This is a horrible experience, right? It's not very specific to what they do. And it's done in a way that the manufacturers all of a sudden is held hostage by this app company, right? And it's a full stack.
1: It's embarrassing for them to go, oh, we got to start over.
2: That's right. That's right. That's right. So it's, but when you start talking to IoT brands, immediately the upfront discussion turns to data privacy, SOC 2, how are we going to protect the data? What about our customers? What data? What are we going to exchange? How long are you going to hang on to it? What are you going to do with it? And those are all the discussions we love to hear, right? Because we've obviously built an environment that checks all those boxes, and we're confident that by integrating with them, we're not compromising our end consumers' private data, right?
1: So that's a discussion you had 25 times before last year. So,
2: that's right. That's right.
1: That's so that's easy. So, Jim, I know there's a lot of people in the audience. We're running out of time. I want to make sure people find you guys, because our healthy homes that we see out there that people are trying to create and are maybe struggling trying to get all these things to work together, and you guys have just the ultimate solution, I think, for that. How do people find you guys and start down this path of making everything work together like a symphony?
2: Our webpage is probably the best way, right? There's information there. It'll guide you through things. And it's Sendal, Sendal.io. So it's and there's a send me more information. I want someone to reach out to me. So we have all those typical things. But we find it's an easy discussion if you start there, right?
1: Yeah.
2: That consumers become educated. They can see what other customers have said about the product. And so it's just a great path. If you're in a market where we have home services folks, they're available. If not, we'll work with whoever you have.
1: Absolutely. Absolutely. Jim, my friend, thanks for coming on the show today, man. It's always fun to banter with you and talk about what's going on. And I always learn something new, which is cool. And it's always fun to catch up, my friend.
2: Yeah, I had a blast. I'm shocked how quickly this time went.
1: It does really go fast. It does go fast.
2: It's always a pleasure. Let's keep in touch.
1: Absolutely. I'm Eric G. You've been listening to Around the House. There we go, buddy. That's simple.
2: All right. Thank you.

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1: Good morning. We won't have our speaking sports show today. Crew gets their summer break this week. We'll be back with a new show next weekend. 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Coming up at 3 o'clock, Newer Valley Jamboree. We're bringing you a set from Interblue. It's one of the dead live here in the WNRV studio. Also let you know the Henry Reed Memorial Celebration that's going on this weekend. Got that set up on Thursday. It's been going since then. It's down at Larry's Landing Campground, which is laid on Lurich Road across from the baseball field. So if you want to hear some good local live music, head on down there. Get this hour started with some music. This will be a live version of Wichita Lineman by Hot Rise.

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6: Good morning, everyone. Mostly sunny today, 80 to 85. Partly cloudy, low 60s tonight. Increasing clouds tomorrow. Showers, thunderstorms, 80 to 85. Monday, partly sunny, low 70s. Partly sunny, 70 to 75. On Tuesday, Wednesday's outlook, mostly sunny, warm, dry, high temperature, around 80 degrees. I'm staff meteorologist Bill Jackman on the Virginia News Network.
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1: Brooke Ellison is a surprising person.
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4: Mostly sunny this afternoon, 80 to 85 degrees, partly cloudy, low 60s tonight, increasing clouds tomorrow, showers, thunderstorms developing near 85. On Monday, partly sunny, 70 to 75, and partly sunny, low 70s on Tuesday. Midweek Wednesday, mostly sunny, high temperature around 80 degrees. I'm staff meteorologist Bill Jackwoman on the Virginia News Network.
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3: An outbreak of measles is growing in the Piedmont's Buckingham County. Richard Stelling with details.
4: More than 80 cases of measles have been reported in Buckingham County since last month, and 111 cases have been confirmed in the state since January 1st. Virginia Department of Health officials are advising anyone who is not vaccinated, is unsure of their immunity status, or currently has measles symptoms to avoid large gatherings, crowds, and community events until the outbreak subsides. I'm Richard Stelling.
3: The Virginia House is pushing a new budget compromise with support from Governor Spanberger. It's no longer waiting on the Senate for a budget deal to keep state government running July 1st. The House version, unveiled Friday morning, uses $1.5 billion in additional revenue Governor Spanberger expects the state to collect in fiscal 2027. Fans are packing an Arlington pub to watch FIFA matches. It's called Ireland's Four Courts, dubbed the best place to watch soccer in America by the company Men in Blazers. This mother-daughter duo telling News 4 they agree.
5: It was the most amazing experience ever. It was awesome. I love it. And then Derek Sheeran, her first one.
6: Yeah, so much fun.
3: Lots of big screens for matches and a cozy Irish atmosphere. Ireland's Four Courts is one of dozens of bars and restaurants in the D.C. area offering FIFA World Cup watch parties. The Tall Ships are in Richmond to kick off the nation's 250th birthday with Richmond Sail Fest. Temperatures hitting 95 degrees still couldn't stop visitors crowding the James Riverfront to watch the ships arrive, heralded by a booming cannon aboard the Pride of Baltimore II. Organizers expect several thousand to attend over the weekend. I'm Charlie O'Brien.
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9: Weather.
8: Mostly sunny this afternoon, 80 to 85 degrees. Partly cloudy, low 60s tonight. Increasing clouds tomorrow. Showers, thunderstorms developing near 85. On Monday, partly sunny, 70 to 75. And partly sunny, low 70s on Tuesday. Midweek Wednesday, mostly sunny. High temperature around 80 degrees. I'm staff meteorologist Bill Jackwoman on the Virginia News Network.
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1: I'm Charlie O'Brien, VNN Sports. FIFA World Cup matches underway, and the U.S. squad has Virginia ties. Goalkeeper Matt Turner playing for the Richmond Kickers in the 2016-2017 seasons. The Commanders start mandatory training camp next week, and job one is defense. New defensive coach Durante Jones tells News 4 it's about speed.
2: The effort and guys giving all they got for their teammate, you can see that the brotherhood has been established.
1: He says they're all giving their best. UVA snaps up another top recruit, tight end James Westervelt, announcing his commitment this week on Instagram. 24/7 Sports ranks the 6'5", 240-pounder a three-star recruit. Thinking about hitting the road for a FIFA World Cup game? Great, but even the cheap seats aren't cheap. Depending on venue, ranging from $980 to over $4,000. I'm Charlie O'Brien with Sports on the Virginia News Network.
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5: weather.
6: Mostly sunny this afternoon, 80 to 85 degrees, partly cloudy, low 60s tonight, increasing clouds tomorrow, showers, thunderstorms developing near 85. On Monday, partly sunny, 70 to 75, and partly sunny, low 70s on Tuesday. Midweek Wednesday, mostly sunny, high temperature around 80 degrees. I'm staff meteorologist Bill Jackwoman on the Virginia News Network.
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1: All right, boys, bust down.

Good afternoon. Welcome to the New River Valley Jamboree. I'm your host, Terry Reed. We're in the Jamboree, 3 o'clock on Saturday afternoon. This week, I'm going to bring you a set from Into Blue. This is one they did live here in the WNRV studio.

Thank you. Welcome to the New River Valley Jamboree. We are into blue for your next 1 hour's pleasure till 4 o'clock. I'm going to introduce all of our band members to you as we sing along here. Go bring up our guitar player. Man's gentleman's name is Bernard Foley, a real good friend of mine. Do you one called Corina.

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One we like real well. I know you heard a lady singing there. We're going to bring her around and feature her on a real, real, real pretty old traditional bluegrass song, one called I Wonder Where You Are Tonight.

We're real pleased to be out here in the New River Valley this evening playing music for you folks. We're going to tell you about a little bit about our band, tell you who we are, tell you where we're going to be playing down the road a few days, a few weeks from now. The lady doing that fine singing for you there was Susan Kirby. We're going to feature her again. We're going to do you a real, real pretty slow song. We're going to slow it down a little bit and do one for you called I'm Not Over You.

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1: This is a beautiful, beautiful Saturday afternoon to be out here picking for you folks. We're going to switch instruments just a little bit. Bring our bass player around, give him a guitar, and let him speed it back up for you just a little bit. One called Put Another Log on the Fire.

0: Well, we had four full instruments when we started that one. Now we got one with one string less. So I'm going to take about 30 seconds here to switch to the guitar to do our next song with. And Susan's going to tell you where we're going to be coming
1: up
0: picking soon.
1: I'm real pleased to be here today at WNRV. I'm real delighted that they let us come down here and spend some time with them in the studio for an hour, and I hope you're delighted as well. I'm going to tell you about some upcoming events that our group's going to have. This is Into Blue, and coming a week from tomorrow, which is Sunday, April the 26th, we're going to be at Grace Temple Church. This is on Bowling Street in Princeton, West Virginia, and this program is going to start at 6 o'clock. And there's also going to be the Poole Brothers there as well. We hope for a big turnout, and the public is welcome. And then Thursday, on May the 21st, we're going to be at Linside Senior Center. This is in Linside, West Virginia, and we'll be playing from 7 to 10 p.m. And this is a dance, and I think there's a cover charge. I'm not sure how much that is. Donnie, do you have any idea?
0: It's seniors?
1: $2. Yeah, $2 a head. You can't beat that. You can come early. You can come at 6 and eat dinner with them if you want to. Saturday, June 20th, we're going to be at a town park in Matoka, West Virginia. We're playing for a pig roast, so you're supposed to bring a chair, and I have no idea what time. If anybody wants to get a hold of us, they can contact us through the NRV radio if they like. And then on the 25th of June, we'll be at Linside Senior Center again. This is from 10 to 7 p.m. And 7 to 10. I'm sorry.
0: And on the pig roast, I think everybody's going to start there fairly early. We are scheduled to play at 12 noon. We're going to bring our fiddle player back up here and let her do another one for you. She does a real pretty job on this song, one called Faded Love.

0: Okay, I got another big event that's coming up. This is probably the biggest one for us this year, and we've been asked to play in conjunction with the Hands Creek String Band, and we're going to be at John Henry Days in Talkett, West Virginia, and this is the second Saturday in the month of July, and I didn't write the date down here. Forgive me. I believe it's the 10th, but I'm not sure. Is it 12th, Donnie? Okay. It's the opening event. It's a Friday night, and it's the opening event for the John Henry Day celebration, and there's plenty of vendors where people can come and get plenty to eat and bring a chair and sit back and enjoy our band with the Hands Creek String Band, and we'll try to put that show on for you. It starts at 7 o'clock in the evening.
1: As we stated earlier, we are Into Blue. Our band name is not spelled out. We do it like a vanity license plate. Capital N, number 2, capital BLU. So it makes it easy to remember. We're going to bring our rhythm guitar player back around here, and he's going to do you a real pretty tune, an old Lester Flatt tune called Little Cabin, Home on the Hill.

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3: This is the New River Valley Jamboree here on WNRV, coming to you from our coastal home here along the New River. Route 100 Queen Narrows in Parrishburg this week, bringing you a set from Into Blue. They did live here in the studio. Also wanted to let you know the Henry Reed Memorial Celebration is currently going on. That's over at Larry's Landing Campground, which is right off of Lurich Road, crossing the baseball field in Narrows. Folks been out there camping, playing music for a few days. This is the final day. No admission, so if you wanted to hear some good local live music, just wander over to Larry's Landing. They'll be playing music well into the night. Now we'll get back to the rest of the set from Into Blue.
4: This next song, we had to change the words just a little bit. Susan sings it, and it was originally sang by a gentleman about a girl. She's a lady going to sing it about a man, one called the Boy from West Virginia. We got to get her capos on here and get in the right key, and then we'll be ready to go.

Okay, we're going to bring our guitar playing buddy back up here. We're doing just a little bit of instrument switching here today. Zusa's going to get her fiddle back, and we're going to do another old, old bluegrass song for you, another Flat and Scruggs. Bernard's going to sing one called Will You Be Loving Another Man?

0: Bernard's hands is kind of chapped over there. He's been married a long, long, long, long time. About 50 years, I think. Or
1: that's from washing dishes. Sir.
0: Well, I was going to tell him about that. When he first got married, he told his wife, honey, he said, I'll mow the grass. He said, I'll keep a yard raked. Said, but I just can't see myself doing dishes. He come in from work the next evening. There was a great big mirror hanging in front of the sink, and he's been seeing himself doing them ever since. When they first got married, the first month or two they got married, they had two or three little old spats. And I asked him one day, how did you get past that? He said, well, we come to an agreement. He said, I agreed to do everything she said, and she agreed that was best. We're going to come around here and sing you another one. Well, I think we're going to do you an instrumental here. Everybody knows this one. This is one called the Wildwood Flower.

All right, now Donnie, he's going to get his guitar because we have a special song for you that we get requested to sing a whole lot. And he does a pretty good job on this one. It's called Blue Darlin', and I try to sing harmony with him, but I don't know how good that will be. But just hold on here. He's got his guitar.

0: One called Blue Darling. I heard Dale McCoury sing that several years ago on a CD and liked it and tried to learn it. I know it doesn't sound like Dale McCoury, but we like it anyway.
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0: We're going to bring our lady singer, Susan Kirby, back around. She's going to sing you a real, real pretty old country tune here. We kind of bluegrassed it a little bit. One called Paper Roses.

We're going to go back a few years to a song that was written over in neighboring West Virginia by a lady that was raised up over in Montcalm, made it in the big time, lived in Baltimore for several years, an old Hazel Dickens tune, one called Just a Few Old Memories.

0: once again, we're glad that WNRV was kind enough to let us come in here and take some time away from you listeners, and I hope you've enjoyed our show that we are Into Blue, and we're just proud to be here for you, and we've got a few more selections here. We got a couple gospel tunes that we'd like to turn loose, and that way, all right, Donnie's going to tell you something.
1: I broke a string on my dobro there in the middle of the song a while ago. One I was going to do on the dobro, we're going to scratch and go down to the next one, and we're going to do one called Where Could I Go But to the Lord. Bernard's going to sing this one for you. It's a real pretty old gospel song.

We're going to let Bernard sing you two in a row here. Well, he's going to do you another real pretty gospel tune. This is a song that he wrote several years ago, one we hope that you'll enjoy. It's called, the name of the song is called Jesus Made a Difference in My Life.

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1: Just heard a nice set from Into Blue. That's when they did live here in the WNRV studio for the Jamboree. I also remind you one more time, the Henry Reed Memorial Celebration is currently going on over at Larry's Landing Campground in Narrows. They're off Flourish Road. Folks have been out there playing music and camping for a few days. This is the final day of the event. There's no admission, so you can just head on out there and wander around and hear some good tunes and enjoy this nice Saturday. Thanks for listening to the Jamboree. Be sure to tune in next week.
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7: weather.
8: Partly cloudy skies for tonight, 60 to 65. Increasing clouds tomorrow, some showers, thunderstorms developing, lower 80s. Showers, thunderstorms ending tomorrow night, turning partly cloudy, breezy 60. Partly sunny, cooler weather on Monday, only 70 to 75. Partly sunny, low 70s Tuesday and Wednesday, mostly sunny, near 80. I'm staff meteorologist Bill Jackwoman on the Virginia News Network.
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4: An outbreak of measles is growing in the Piedmont's Buckingham County. Richard Stelling with details.
5: More than 80 cases of measles have been reported in Buckingham County since last month, and 111 cases have been confirmed in the state since January 1st. Virginia Department of Health officials are advising anyone who is not vaccinated or currently has measles symptoms to avoid large gatherings, crowds, and community events until the outbreak subsides. I'm Richard Stelling.
4: The Virginia House is pushing a new budget compromise with support from Governor Spanberger. It's no longer waiting on the Senate for a budget deal to keep state government running July 1st. The House version, unveiled Friday morning, uses $1.5 billion in additional revenue Governor Spanberger expects the state to collect in fiscal 2027. I'm Charlie O'Brien.
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0: Weather on Monday, only 70 to 75. Partly sunny, low 70s. Tuesday and Wednesday, mostly sunny, near 80. I'm staff meteorologist Bill Jackwoman on the Virginia News Network.
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1: I'm Charlie O'Brien, VNN Sports. FIFA World Cup matches underway, and the U.S. squad has Virginia ties. Goalkeeper Matt Turner playing for the Richmond Kickers in the 2016-2017 seasons. The Commanders start mandatory training camp next week, and job one is defense. New defensive coach Durante Jones tells News 4 it's about speed.
2: The effort and guys giving all they got for their teammate, you can see that the brotherhood has been established.
1: He says they're all giving their best. UVA snaps up another top recruit, tight end James Westervelt, announcing his commitment this week on Instagram. 24/7 Sports ranks the 6'5", 240-pounder a three-star recruit. Thinking about hitting the road for a FIFA World Cup game? Great, but even the cheap seats aren't cheap. Depending on venue, ranging from $980 to over $4,000. I'm Charlie O'Brien with sports on the Virginia News Network.
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2: Partly cloudy skies for tonight, 60 to 65. Increasing clouds tomorrow, some showers, thunderstorms developing, lower 80s. Showers, thunderstorms ending tomorrow night, turning partly cloudy, breezy 60. Partly sunny, cooler weather on Monday, only 70 to 75. Partly sunny, low 70s Tuesday and Wednesday, mostly sunny, near 80. I'm staff meteorologist Bill Jackwoman on the Virginia News Network.
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4: An outbreak of measles is growing in the Piedmont's Buckingham County. Richard Stelling with details.
5: More than 80 cases of measles have been reported in Buckingham County since last month, and 111 cases have been confirmed in the state since January 1st. Virginia Department of Health officials are advising anyone who is not vaccinated, is unsure of their immunity status, or currently has measles symptoms to avoid large gatherings, crowds, and community events until the outbreak subsides. I'm Richard Stelling.
4: The Virginia House is pushing a new budget compromise with support from Governor Spanberger. It's no longer waiting on the Senate for a budget deal to keep state government running July 1st. The House version, unveiled Friday morning, uses $1.5 billion in additional revenue Governor Spanberger expects the state to collect in fiscal 2027. Fans are packing an Arlington pub to watch FIFA matches. It's called Ireland's Four Courts, dubbed the best place to watch soccer in America by the company Men in Blazers. This mother-daughter duo telling News 4 they agree.
6: It was the most amazing experience ever. It was awesome. I love it. And then Derek Sheeran, her first one.
7: Yeah, so much fun.
4: Lots of big screens for matches and a cozy Irish atmosphere. Ireland's Four Courts is one of dozens of bars and restaurants in the D.C. area offering FIFA World Cup watch parties. The Tall Ships are in Richmond to kick off the nation's 250th birthday with Richmond Sail Fest. Temperatures hitting 95 degrees still couldn't stop visitors crowding the James Riverfront to watch the ships arrive, heralded by a booming cannon aboard the Pride of Baltimore 2. Organizers expect several thousand to attend over the weekend. I'm Charlie O'Brien.
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2: Weather.
3: Partly cloudy skies for tonight, 60 to 65. Increasing clouds tomorrow, some showers, thunderstorms developing, lower 80s. Showers, thunderstorms ending tomorrow night, turning partly cloudy, breezy 60. Partly sunny, cooler weather on Monday, only 70 to 75. Partly sunny, low 70s Tuesday and Wednesday, mostly sunny, near 80. I'm staff meteorologist Bill Jackwoman on the Virginia News Network.
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3: Partly cloudy skies for tonight, 60 to 65. Increasing clouds tomorrow, some showers, thunderstorms developing, lower 80s. Showers, thunderstorms ending tomorrow night, turning partly cloudy, breezy 60. Partly sunny, cooler weather on Monday, only 70 to 75. Partly sunny, low 70s Tuesday and Wednesday, mostly sunny, near 80. I'm staff meteorologist Bill Jackwoman on the Virginia News Network.

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4: Weather.
3: Partly cloudy skies for tonight, 60 to 65. Increasing clouds tomorrow, some showers, thunderstorms developing, lower 80s. Showers, thunderstorms ending tomorrow night, turning partly cloudy, breezy 60. Partly sunny, cooler weather on Monday, only 70 to 75. Partly sunny, low 70s Tuesday and Wednesday, mostly sunny, near 80. I'm staff meteorologist Bill Jackwoman on the Virginia News Network.
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Yesterday, I turned the pages of an old book, a book I hadn't seen in many years. And inside, I found the rose that you had given, and on it fell an old man's tears. For a moment, it seemed to bloom again and return to the days of long ago. I remember the love that you had offered, but with scornful heart, I told you to go. My years since then ain't been happy. It's been all I can do just to pretend. And I found that while living was no answer, that all alone I must wait to meet the end. Once more, I'm now looking at your rose, the only thing I have that you once touched. As I take it from the pages, I see it crumble into dust.

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